If I was a raven, I'd fly on through the heavens. I'd fly to all my loved ones.

If memory's worth saving, I'd savor the feeling of knowing love and loving. I'd remember.

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2: Sometimes I'm just too pleased with myself. That first set was The Unthanks with Magpie from their album Mount the Air. Then June Tabor with The King of Rome from her album Aqaba. And we just heard Elephant Revival with Raven's Song from their album It's Alive. 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We'll have Finnish accordionist Maria Kalaniemi with Eilen Polka, and then Loituma, which is also a Finnish group, with Jeevas Polka.

And we just heard L'Accordionista featuring Maria Kalaniemi again on the accordion. And this is from the Tango Orchestrale Unto album. Next up, two tracks by Ann Bjorklin.

0: These songs were, or pieces were, by Ann Bjørglin, a Norwegian hardingfele player. That's a hardanger fiddle with sympathetic strings. And we had Brillas Soften på Sjeliset, Rhinelander, from her album Sjelstad Slaughter, and then Dragos from her album Fela Faber. And next up, we're going to hear some Canadian artists, well, two Canadian artists, Lorena McKennitt, and then we'll hear Natalie McMaster after a couple of announcements. This program is made possible by members like you and sustaining members like Ryan McMenemy, James Keating, Ada Snyder and Stan Hudson, Kelly Vitt, DJ Fred, Patricia and David Kavanaugh, Don Bermont, Jenna Good, and Hank and Andy, and me. 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

And in this set, we started off with Green Sleeves from Lorena McKennitt's album The Visit, and then Carrick Fergus from her album Elemental. And we just heard two tracks off of Natalie McMaster's album My Roots Are Showing. First, we heard The Cuckoo, and we just heard The Shake and Zo the Pocky. And next up is we're going to go back across the pond, and we'll have two tracks from The Poozies. Will I See Thee More from their album Yellow Like Sunshine, and then Another Train from their retrospective album Raise Your Head.

I'm Kenneth Sutton, and this has been the Musical Magpie. Thanks to Peter and Bill for calling in tonight. If you are intending to stay tuned for Desi's program, she's unable to make it tonight, so I'll be starting overnight programming when I go off the air. But first, I have one last track, again by June Tabor from her Aqaba album. This is Where Are You Tonight, I Wonder.

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4: 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I'm the Night Ranger, going to be with you for the next 3 hours. Hope you can stick around for some pretty good tunes. Thanks, Super G. Another great show. First, I want to tell you that this program is made possible by members like you and sustaining members like Dean Moran of Wellfleet, Harbor Hives of Orleans, John Petrus of Stillwater, Minnesota, Christopher Piatek and Samantha Colbert of Montpelier, Vermont, Randy West and Robert Wenton of Oakland, California, Katari Jones and the Luscious G of Chatham, Vincent Harrington and Josephine Mooney of Berkeley, California, Michael McGuire, Wild Goose Man of Plymouth, the Fishhead of Duxbury, Annie Noonan of York, Maine, Ron and Rudy Rosenstein of New Hartford, Connecticut, and Muggins and Johan of Astro Plains, New Jersey. You can become a sustaining member of WMR for as little as $15 a month. 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

Scarborough Fair, Simon and Garfunkel from Parsley, Sage, Rosemary, and Thyme. That was a FLAC high definition digital download. Before that, Autumn in Washington Square, Dave Brubeck and the Dave Brubeck Quartet from Impressions of New York. And before that, played some vinyl, Autumn Leaves, Rob Wasserman, and Ricky Lee Jones from Rob Wasserman's Duets album. And before that, When the Leaves Come Falling Down, Van Morrison from Back on Top. It was preceded by Leaves That Are Green, Simon and Garfunkel from Sounds of Silence, another FLAC high definition download. And we started with Captain Beefheart and his Magic Band from his debut Safe as Milk album. We heard Autumn's Child. You're listening to The Night Ranger on WOMR. This is Nick Drake.

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We can learn more about legacy gifts and planned giving. Before the top of the hour, we heard Emerson, Lake and Palmer from the best of Emerson, Lake and Palmer from the beginning. And before that, Truck did Boston in the Fall. Truck, an Amherst group back in the 90s, late 90s. Not sure if they're still extant or not. And before that, Robert Hazard from his album Seventh Lake, which was recorded in Brattleboro, Vermont, talking about music from Happy Valley, as the locals call themselves, or at least some of them. Anyway, the album was Seventh Lake, and Robert Hazard recorded that in Brattleboro shortly before his passing. We heard Shadow. And before that, Eric Anderson from Blue River did Sheila. That was preceded by Bill McKay and Riley Walker from Land of Plenty. We heard Promise Me. And we started out with Nick Drake. Once again, Five Lees Left. We heard 3 hours of Flack High Definition Download. This is Kurt Vile.

Traffic from their second album, self-titled. We heard a couple of cuts, Don't Be Sad, and before that, No Time to Live. And before that, we heard Third Eye, Gypsy, Minneapolis group from back in the early 70s. And before that, Dr. John, Flack High Definition Download from the Creole Moon album. We heard Holden Pattern, Kenny Wayne Shepherd before that from Lay It On Down. We heard Nothing But the Night, Savoy Brown before that, Voodoo Moon, title cut of that album. REO Speedwagon before that from REOTWO. We heard Being Kind Can Hurt Someone Sometimes. And we started with Kurt Vile. From his album, Believe I'm Going Down, we heard Wild Imagination. You're listening to The Night Ranger on WOMR.

Isabella's dead, Savior, and we pray that thou wouldst give us the strength to lift her and carry her to her grave. Isabella's dead, and Jesus will never again hear her gravel on the window voice, her tail in the door voice. We'll never again see her goiter shake like an old apple in a windstorm. Isabella's dead and gone home to thee, O precious Lord. Welcome her with open arms and spread them wide. She's dead, O precious lamb, we're sure of it this time. She went over in her kitchen with a thud, scattering her chicken surprise for her ill-tempered little pop-eyed slobbering dog who ate most of it. Isabella's dead and gone and left us here to carry on and carry her big fat annoying ass out to the grave and bury her deep so she won't get up even in dreams to holler her insane shit at us. Thank you, Jesus. Thank you, Lord, for taking Isabella. I bet she was hard to lift.

helium woodpecker voice. Pulled at him and yelled at him and hit him and screamed at him until he had fits and slapped his own face and talked in tongues. At the dinner table, oh sweet Jesus Christ, Inabel is finally dead. Hallelujah, hallelujah and amen. There's a big sale on Tuesday. Big sale on Tuesday. Who will buy her angry purse? 40 pounds of frozen pot pies. Who will buy her stiff hairnets for failed perms and her fly-speckled glasses? Who will buy her girdle that didn't? Who will buy her hippo bra and her nylons that would fit pylons? Hey, who'll give me a nickel? Who'll give me a dime? Who'll give me a nickel? Who'll give me a dime? Who'll give me some for this shit? Who will buy the little plastic church that used to light up? Busted pink hair dryer and half a carton of menthol cigarettes. Who will buy her cracked bowling ball and enough knickknacks to sink the Titanic? Who will buy her sidewalk made out of storm doors and cardboard and a blown Pontiac full of sparrows and saplings? Oh, who will buy? Who will buy? Step right up. Who will buy? Who will buy? Who will buy? Put a big old stone on top of her that says, Inabel, finally shut up and kick the bucket. Big sale on Tuesday.

0: Good morning, ladies and gentlemen. I wish you could be here on this beautiful day to see the sun shining down this magnificent avenue. All the fair ladies about and all the handsome gentlemen are there. For this is the day that everyone is saluting that celebrated international figure, Governor Slugwell. Ladies and gentlemen, I can see him now down in front of the courthouse. Looks like he's getting into this. Yes, he is getting into a magnificent automobile there. Oh, it's shining so bright into the sunshine. And the people are all gazing around trying to say hello to him. And there's an immense crowd gathering. He's got two blondes on each arm, a king-sized boutonniere in his buttonhole, and a pound of 20s in the toolbox. Hooray for Slugwell!
1: Thank you, my friend.
2: Lady, will you stand back? 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
0: Slugwell!
1: Thank you, my friends.
0: And ladies and gentlemen, coming right down in the middle of the boulevard with its golden sunshine shining down on their magnificent uniforms is the pride of the nation, the 707 Elks Drum Corps Negro. 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
2: Lady, will you stand back? That's not the last time I'm going to tell you now. Hot dogs, get them all red hot. Hooray for Slugwell!
1: Thank you, my friends.
0: And ladies and gentlemen, here we are at the stadium. Good heavens, I know I sound excited, but I can't help it. There's so much excitement in the air. Oh, this is such a tremendous night. You can feel the excitement. You can feel the enthusiasm jumping. There must be 500,000 people here at the stadium as the governor's car swings through into the auditorium and gates, and right in the middle of the field, you can hear these people yell, "Hooray for Slugwell!" And now, ladies and gentlemen, time is short. I'm up here in the observation booth, and we just have time now to turn this over to Senator Gridley down on the platform. Well, he'll introduce this magnificent political deity.
3: My friends, I would like to say that never in my political history have I ever enjoyed the privilege of presenting such a great beloved man. A human being, not only beloved in this fair country, but beloved world over. His name, the name that's imprinted on every heart in America, Governor Slugwell! Hooray! Hooray for the governor! Pam, pam, pam, pam!
1: My friends, I would like to say that I have never before been greeted by such warmth and beauty. I'll be there in a moment, Mary. Now, I would like to say that things are going so well and so beautiful with me. My Rolls Royces are all running fine. Three more oil wells came in. I just bought the waterworks last week. I've had the gasworks for quite some time. And things are going at such a magnificent rate that I believe that it is possible for each and every member of this great state, the Employees Association, shall receive a substantial raise in salary amounting to 75 cents. And I would like to say that I wish you all a happy, happy time, and you'll be hearing me from me next very, very soon. Thank you, and good night.
4: Hooray for Slugman! Hooray! What? Hello, Charlie?
5: Yes, that's right.
4: That's him! Hooray for Slugman!
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0: Namaste is a magical mystery global music tour featuring raga, qawwali, chant, Eastern and Western classical, repetitive sound collage, rock, pop, modern jazz, cafe music, and incredible song. An eclectic morning on Sundays from 6 a.m. to 9 a.m. I'm your host, Indira. 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
1: Before the break, from the album An Immaculate Aristocrat, we heard Lord Buckley and Governor Slugwall. That was preceded by Greg Brown from his album Over and Over. We heard Inabel Sale, and that was preceded by Chris Rea. From the best of Chris Rea, we heard The Road to Hell. All DJ shows on WMR are archived for up to 2 weeks after the completion of the show. 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

Gary Clark Jr., Down to Ride, from the story of Sonny Boy Slim, might be my favorite Gary Clark Jr. album. He's had a few of them that were right up there. Before that, The Night We Met Lord Huron from Strange Trails. That was preceded by The War on Drugs. From A Deeper Understanding, we heard Thinking of a Place. His Golden Messenger from their latest album, I'm People, Depends on the River. Before that, two cuts from Van Morrison and the Enlightenment album, we heard So Quiet in Here, and we started it out with the title cut. You're listening to The Night Ranger on WOMR. Hope everyone's having a great evening.

Ricky Lee Jones. The Low Spark of High-Heeled Boys, Steve Winwood song from the album It's Like This. And it was a direct stream digital download, state-of-the-art in digital remastering. One bit of information sampled at 2.86 million times a second, about as close as analog as you can get. And before that, we heard Loudon Wainwright III. From the Atlanta recordings, we heard Central Square Song. Ry Cooder before that, Canoes Upstream, from his album Music by Ry Cooder. And we started with Cat Stevens and the teaser in the Firecut album, we heard Moonshadow. That's going to do it for me, the Night Ranger. I am out of time. We'll do it again next week. Hope you can come around. I'll be here. In the meantime, take care of each other, brothers and sisters. Keep hope alive. Be honest and kind. Be impeccable with your word. In peace.

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All right, thank you so much. That is Strangers on a Train, their 2017 single. Thank you to my late son Phil Haggerty on guitar, Justin Hahn there on guitar as well, and also had Mike Frantino on vocals and bass. And on drums, you know, just forgetting who that was. It was either Mike Van Oort or Evan Dedges. Great tune, though. It's Rick Haggerty with Kickin' It Worldwide, recording in my home studio. Thank you, Joey, for that wonderful Kickin' It Worldwide promo. You know, I'm at facebook.com/RickHaggertyVictor. If you'd follow me there, please, I'd sure appreciate it. Haggerty is H-A-G-G-E-R-T-Y. If you're on Instagram a lot, some people swear off Facebook, @KickinItWorldwide. And Rick Haggerty on Blue Sky. Got another outstanding show for you. I'm featuring the coolest new tune drop highlights, live music events, reporting on that, some music from that as well. Got other related tunes from mid-October 2026. Volume 139. I just keep cranking it out, let me tell you, every week. And it's a blast. You're going to hear Climate Connections also, that's for sure. I'm on YouTube and Archive for video or audio of many of my past shows. All right, the week of October 11th saw a mix of surprise remix projects, long-awaited albums, and major tour announcements, alongside new venue launches and global live events. You can expect both chart-topping singles and large-scale concerts dominating the scene. So music is the thing, that's for sure. Pink Pantheress unveiled Fancy Some More, a remix project of her last album, featuring Kylie Minogue, Kytranada, Jade, and Basement Jax. Richard Ashcroft released his seventh studio album, Loving You. Sigma, drum and bass duo, great group, dropped Day One, aiming to break into the UK top 40. Khalid released After the Sun Goes Down, featuring the hit Nobody, Make Me Feel. Jacob Collier launched The Light for Days with Callum Scott, set to release the new album. And Skepta and Finesse Kid teamed up with Sirens on Sirens. Other notable singles, Zayn and Blackpink's Jisoo, Eyes Closed, Robbie Williams' Pretty Face, Madison Beer, Bittersweet, and Jake Bug, Oblivious. In terms of tours and live music events, pay attention. Blim's Classically Black returns to King's Place, London, with performances, panels, and workshops. Slipknot announced a worldwide stadium tour, including their first Wembley show. Back in the UK, David Guetta joins the O2's 20th birthday lineup. Oasis confirmed six shows for 2027 in Nebworth. And more in UK, Italy, and beyond. You're definitely going to hear from them on this show. Flo announced are touring North America and Europe. And in industry and venue news, Apple Music Hall in London is set to launch with Elton as its inaugural act. That'll be exciting. Unit One Studios secured $20 million for Avatar concert production. Anna Meredith announced her new album, Darling Listen, according to Pitchfork. Coming up on Kickin' It, you're going to hear Telenova, The Big Moon, and Victoria Monet. Let me tell you about all of them. The former, Telenova, is an Australian alternative indie trio from Melbourne, and they're known for a cinematic, trip-hop-infused alt-pop sound and atmospheric storytelling. And that was Angeline Armstrong on lead guitar, lead vocalist, songwriter, and filmmaker, Edward Quinn, multi-instrumentalist and producer, and Joshua Moriarty as well. We've got The Big Moon, craft lo-fi grunge-infused indie lace with melodic hooks and harmonies, later incorporating pop elements into their sleeker guitar band sound. Drawing on 90s alt icons yet to open, modern polish, they capture everyday intimacy and surrealism. They are Celia Archer, Juliet Jackson, Soph Nathan, and Fern Ford. Last but not least, I've got Victoria Monet McCants, it's her last name actually, American singer-songwriter, first gaining recognition for her songwriting work, and she pursued a recording career with EPs, her fifth Jaguar, 2020, critical acclaim, debut solo album Jaguar 2, 2023 was a breakthrough.
with the hit single, Oh My Mama. That was on the top 40 on the Hot 100 Billboard, earned a Grammy Award nomination for Record of the Year, and she received 7 at the 66th Annual Grammy Awards, from which she won Best New Artist, Best R&B Album, and Best Engineered Album, Non-Classical, and she's on the Best Radio Show going at Kicking It Worldwide. So sit back, relax, enjoy the music, this vital journey of musical discovery, as I call it. Let's get rolling with that music right now.

Wow, very cool song. Victoria Monet from the 2026 Frequency of Love album. That was Juicy. We also heard her tune from the same album, See You in My Dreams, featuring SCA. Before that, we heard The Big Moon from the 2026 Forever EP. That was Fun and Gravity. And we kicked it off with Telenova. Love that set, boy. Those were two brand new singles, In the Name of Your Love and Happy. Hope you enjoyed that. Took me a while to put that together, but it's a labor of love, volunteer effort. Try to pull those songs together the best I can. Coming up, I've got Benjamin Irvine with Valerie Noir, and Catriel and Paco Amoroso, Pink Pantheress, Fred Again, Etienne DeCracy, and Grand Theft Auto 6. That's all coming up in my next set. If you're new to Kicking It Worldwide, as I've said before, welcome. If it's your first time here, if you're new, welcome. If you've been here before, welcome back. Sorry, it's been a long day of teaching and loving every minute of it again. But so great to be with you. It's such a joy to do this every week. And hope you're enjoying the show. So let's go on to our next set.

All right, that was Sexy Magic from Catriel and Paco Amoroso, Pink Pantheress, Fred Again, Etienne DeCrecy, and Grand Theft Auto 6, their 2026 single. We also heard Benjamin Irvine with Valerie Noir, two brand new singles, Make It Real, from Platinum Edition. And we heard that Kicking It Worldwide promo, one of my favorite ever. That was Sonia, Jenny, and Amanda. And coming up next, I've got Dive and Zane, an English singer. He auditioned as a solo contestant for the British music competition X Factor in 2010. He ended up being part of One Direction. The boy band went on to become one of the best-selling boy bands of all time. He left the group in 2015, over 10 years ago, and signed with RCA. Rick Haggerty with Kicking It Worldwide. Thanks so much for tuning in. Let's get right back to the music. Here we go.

right, there we go. That was Eyes Closed. Jazoo with Zane, 2025 single. And Zane's brand new single, Heaven Baby, with Ira. And we kicked it off with Dive, the brand new single, Trillions. And their 2022 effort, Doused. That was from the 2012 Ocean album. We're going to go on to Oasis, who's going to be touring. Got to catch them. Oasis, Fused, Anthemic, Britpop Swagger with Working Class Grit, crafting soaring guitar hooks and sing-along choruses that define the 1990s UK rock, rooted in classic influences, yet defiantly modern. Their music and cultural influence reshaped British identity and continue to inspire new generations. Current members include, of course, the Gallaghers, Liam and Noel, Paul Bonehead Arthurs, Jem Archer, and Andy Bell. Rick Haggerty here with Kicking It Worldwide. Thanks so much for tuning in. Let's get right back to the music. Here we go.

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1: This is singer-songwriter Hillary Chase, and I love listening to Kickin' It Worldwide.

right, there we go. Wonderwall, Oasis, 1995. What's the story? Morning Glory. And we kick the hour off with the Hillary Chase promo. Thank you so much, Hillary. What a lovely promo. I really appreciate that. If you're here for hour one, we ended that with Champagne Supernova, Oasis 1995, same album. Little Oasis set. They're out touring. That's why they're on the show this week. Coming up, and this is Rick Haggerty with Kickin' It Worldwide. I'm featuring the coolest new tune drop highlights, live music events, and other related tunes from mid-October 2026. Happen to catch me at a very good time. Great month. I've got, let's see, my birthday, two of my kids, my wedding anniversary. We got a lot going on in October. I hope you're having a pleasant month so far.

at Great Stuff. Yeah, Portal from Fine, 2025 single. Fine's brand new single, Sometimes I Rush. Johnny Marr, 2026, The Age of Everything album. Two tunes, Beyond the Rain and Spin. Coming up, I've got Delivery Odette and Psycho is pronounced correctly. And let's see, I think I might have read ahead on that one. Anyway, the last two I had featured last week, so I didn't give a summary. But again, Georgia Odette, Sally Banks, that is Odette, performs as an English-born Australian singer-songwriter and musician. Debut album, To a Stranger, 2018, peaked at number 13 on the ARIA Albums Chart. And the ARIA Music Awards in 2018 was nominated for Best Adult Contemporary Album and Breakthrough Artist Release. Thanks so much for tuning in. Let's get right back to the music.

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Sorry, surgeon, nervous nurse on call. 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

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Psycho, I've Loved and Lost from the 2026 Look Up album. We also heard Odette, two brand new singles, Don't and Watch Me Go. And we kicked it off with Delivery, their brand new tune, Measuring Cup. Let's go on to our next set. I've got PVA, Alison DeGroot with Rich Ruth. And let's focus on PVA, a London-based electronic trio blending dance punk, future pop, and post-punk. With poetic, emotionally charged songwriting known for their high-energy live shows and Grammy-nominated remix of Talks. PVA was formed in South London in 2017 by Ella Harris on vocals, keyboard, and percussion, and Josh Baxter on keyboards and vocals, who met at a house party. They began writing music together. Drummer Lewis Satchel joined in December 2018. The trio's early name was PVA Presents, later shortened. Rick Haggerty, bringing you new stuff. Hope you're enjoying it, and sure enjoying putting this together for you, this volunteer effort that it is, and hope you're enjoying listening. Gonna send me a message, song request, new music. I'm at rickkarma15@gmail.com, Rick. RICK Karma, KARMA 15@gmail.com. Here we go.

All right, there we go. That was Allison DeGroote with Rich Ruth, their brand new single called 1014. We also heard from PVA, right? Those were two brand new tunes from the 2026 A Dream Like This EP. We heard Rain and Boy Phase, both the Dream Edition. Well, that's it on my new music drops. Hope you enjoyed that run of really cool music and some concert information and tunes as well. Please do stick around. I've got plenty more coming your way on Kickin' It Worldwide. Thanks so much for tuning in.

0: I'm Dr. Anthony Lizerwitz, and this is Climate Connections. In the Monterey Bay area of California, a coalition of groups is investing tens of millions of dollars in wetland restoration, wildfire fuel reduction, and other land management projects that will make the region more resilient to climate change. But these efforts require more than money.
1: We need local workforce to be able to do that work.
0: Jesse Trawler Ojeda is with the California Marine Sanctuary Foundation, one of the coalition members. She says to help build that workforce, the group is partnering with local colleges and an educational nonprofit to train students in a range of skills. Hartnell College in Salinas is teaching people trade skills like chainsaw use to prepare them for jobs in forestry or habitat restoration. Students at the University of California, Santa Cruz are learning to pilot drones, which can help with coastal monitoring efforts.
1: For instance, one student's doing sand erosion studies.
0: And graduate students at Cal State Monterey Bay are assisting with research in the field.
1: We feel that the workforce development really brings in that pipeline of inspired, educated, local individuals
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2: 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Quote, friendly greetings serve as an opening to heart-to-heart exchange from which we can set out onto the ocean of friendship, unquote. Boy, that's really true. You know, even if something's gone awry in a relationship, we can certainly always get it back together, get it going again with a heart-to-heart exchange. And that's with starts with a friendly greeting. And maybe someone you've never met and you want to just strike up a friendship or a relationship or just open communication. Well, I hope you've enjoyed my show. And please follow Kicking It Worldwide if you would. I've got a Facebook page. That's facebook.com/RickHaggertyVictor. H-A-G-G-E-R-T-Y is the spelling. I'm on Instagram at kickingit_worldwide. And Blue Sky as well. Hope to catch you right here next week for another stellar edition of Kicking It Worldwide. Have a great week. And in honor of my son Patrick's birthday coming up, yes, I have an older son, Patrick. He's turning 29 this month. I've got, he's a big Fish fan, so I've got Heavy Things from Fish. That's from the 2000 Farmhouse album. So again, have a great week. And I hope you're out and about doing things, at least in New England. Things are really pretty. Leaves are changing color. We're heading out for apple picking after these birthdays or amongst the birthdays. And if you're driving around, please do drive safely. As I've said before, I drive the speed limit, and it's a lot safer. And I do save money on gas. Hybrid six-cylinder SUV, I'm getting 30 miles a gallon. So take care and have a great week. Here we go.

0: Why do so many fires seem to ignite during windy, red flag conditions? The truth is not that there are more fires when it's windy, it's that wind makes them faster and more dangerous. Winds not only push the fire, but they also dry out fuels, provide more oxygen for the fire to grow, and spread embers farther in front of the main body of the fire, making containment efforts much more difficult. This is why extreme winds can quickly turn small fires into major disasters. In the first week of January alone, there have already been more than 55 wildfires, with several of them forcing major evacuations. So remember, it's not about how fires start, it's about how quickly they can spread when the conditions are just right. Even at this time of the year, it's important to remember it only takes one spark to start a wildfire, and preparedness is essential.
1: I know I need to pay attention to my health, but I just can't seem to find the time. Between rushing to work and taking care of the kids, there's not much time left over for me. So I decided to start small by eating more fruits and vegetables and being more active. And then I got the family to make some changes too. We started by keeping a bowl of fresh fruit on the counter, and I limit the amount of sweet snacks I keep in the house. I've also found some creative ways to add more vegetables to our meals. We're taking more walks, and on the weekends, we head down to the pool at the rec center. It doesn't happen every day, but it does happen. You don't have to change your entire life to be healthier. Just make some simple changes and include your family. You'll see how easy and fun it can be.
2: You can make a difference. Eat smart, play hard. And when you do, your kids will too. A challenge from USDA.

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1: 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Thus begins a mysterious journey taking Ed Allen to the House of Usher, where he confronts its temptations and terrible secrets, questioning everything he's ever known to be true. The Fall of the House of Usher opens on September 30th and closes on October 25th, plays Wednesday through Saturday at 7:30 p.m. and Sunday at 2. New this season at Cape Rep, we have Saturday matinees on October 10th, the 17th, and the 24th. 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Don't miss this thrilling classic, Gip Hoppe's The Fall of the House of Usher, only at Cape Rep.

this time in the Global Village, we head up north to Canada, where we will share some music from the sibling-led band, the McDades. We'll explore some of the folk sounds that they've done, but they've added a lot of world and jazz influences into the music as well. We'll get things underway with one of their earlier releases, an album called Bloom, and the Dance of the Seven Veils, as we begin this visit to the Global Village.

and the Global Village Disco Ball is on this time. As we get to a little bit of music from the Door Door Band, and in fact, a little bit of that disco influence began to appear in their music later on. A band that was quite popular in Somalia and back at a time when there was quite the lively scene in Mogadishu, and there have been some international releases that have come out, including Door Door Volumes 3 and 4, drawing on music that they did through the late 80s. And they're a piece called Bodhari Siddisi, or Like Bodhari, from the Door Door Band. In front of that, we heard Door Door Band International, a London-based group that also included some of the singers who

were a part of that original band and reviving that sound and the spirit of that music on a release they did called the Berlin Session, and we heard Rio from that. We also heard one of the great contemporary Tuareg groups, the group Tomacrest, from their Asakel album with Imanin, and all that started with the McDades. We're featuring them this time here in the Global Village, Canadian folk group with siblings Shannon Johnson and also Solon McDade and Jeremiah McDade. And they've been together and playing since they were kids and in a band with their parents. And they did that actually for almost 20 years before setting out on their own. They've since done a whole string of records that not only draw on traditional and Celtic sounds, but adding some world influences and some jazzy elements as well. Some interesting stuff from them, and we're sharing some of their music this time, including going back for an early album they did. And it was an award-winning set from them, Canadian Folk Awards, and also won in the Independent Music Awards for the release Bloom that came out in 2006. And from that we heard, because we had the disco ball on, Dance of the Seven Veils. That here in the Global Village, I'm Chris Heim, short break, and then we've got some more music from the McDades, so stay with us.

going back there for a little gem from the Digga Rhythm Band, a percussion group that was first formed by acclaimed tabla player Zakir Hussain. Mickey Hart of the Grateful Dead joined the group and then became the Digga Rhythm Band, and I think just did one album that was simply called Digga, and there we heard Tal Mala, or the Garland of Rhythms. Digga Rhythm Band with a whole bunch of various percussion instruments, and again, Mickey Hart and Zakir Hussain heading up the effort. And the McDades, as we highlight that Canadian sibling-led band, and some music from their 2021 release, The Empress, doing an interesting version of Willie Riley on that album. And that here in the Global Village, I'm Chris Heim, and a short break, and then we've got some more from the McDades from their 2026 release, Thread the Light, a medley of Telegraph Reel and the Three Sisters. That's coming up when we're back in just a minute here in the Global Village.

thing will do us. It do us more and more. And the thing will trouble us. It trouble us more and more. And the thing will choke us. It choke us more and more. And the thing will kill us.

Nigerian singer and guitarist Emo from a compilation, actually, of Afrobeat stuff called New Afrobeat Experience and Another System was what we heard. Yeah, we also heard the Afrocelt Sound System from Volume 2, the release album with Riding the Waves. And the group we've been highlighting this time here in the Global Village out of Canada, the sibling-led McDades. And from their 2026 release, Thread the Light, we heard a medley of Telegraph, Reel, and the Three Sisters. Interesting stuff from a group that combines traditional folk with world and jazz influences, and a little opportunity to share some of their music this time here in the Global Village. But as they say, time flies when you're having fun, and we're just about wrapped up for this visit. 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
4: Hi, I'm your co-host, Pat Mitchell-Worley.
6: And I'm Kevin Cubbins.
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5: Also joining us will be Bill Street Caravan contributor Jim Spate.
4: Jim will be exploring the legendary sidemen from the early years of rock and roll that played rock's original lead instrument.
5: The series is called Crazy About a Saxophone, and that's all coming up right now on Bill Street Caravan. What's up, Pat?
4: How you doing there, Kevin?
5: Good. We've got the Sons of Mudboy with us and a butt-shaking set of Memphis music we captured at the world's greatest dive bar.
4: Bar DKDC. Don't know, don't care.
5: Many of our listeners may have heard Sons of Mudboy on our show before. Honestly, anytime we get a chance to have them on the program, we do it. But they don't have any records out. They've never gone on tour, and if we're lucky, they play one show a year. So some of our listeners may be asking who these guys are.
4: And to understand Sons of Mudboy, you must first understand Mudboy.
5: Mudboy and the Neutrons were, and remain to this day, pretty hard to describe.
4: Inspired by the ancient sounds and traditions that still lingered at the fringes in 1960s Memphis, producer Jim Dickinson, Sid Selvage, Lee Baker, and Jimmy Crossway joined together to play the music that they loved. Music inspired by Sun Records, country blues, jug band blues, the sounds of the Hill Country, and the sounds of Bill Street. Bring in the elements of that day and age. It was the 60s, mind you, and hopefully you can get an idea of what Mudboy was about.
5: There's very little evidence of Mudboy in the way of recorded music. And keep in mind that the members all had individual musical careers they were focused on. Mudboy wasn't that focused, I've always gathered, but it was a thing, however informal and loose. And it lived and breathed in its own way and morphed into myth and legend over the years.
4: Sadly, we lost Lee, Jim, and Sid far too soon. Sid Selvage, of course, being the founder of the radio program you're listening to right now.
5: But Jimmy Crossway is still with us, and vibrantly so, still playing his washboard. and the musical birthright is passed to the talented and able sons of the original group.
4: Ben Baker, Luther and Cody Dickinson of the North Mississippi All-Stars, Steve Selvage of the Hold Steady and Bash and Pop are joined by friends Paul Taylor on bass, Luke White singing harmony vocals, George Schlupik on drums, and Art Edmondson and Mark Franklin on horns.
5: And thus the Mudboy tradition, sacred to so many in this city, lives on in a beautiful way.
4: Here are the Sons of Mudboy live on Bill Street Caravan.

0: Hey, hey, thank you, thank you. Luke White, y'all.
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0: That was the Sons of Mudboy live on Beale Street Caravan.
1: We'll be back in a few minutes with more music, but right now we're going to turn it over to Beale Street Caravan contributor Jim Spake.
0: Jim Spake. He's a true musician's musician. You've heard him on a ton of records, and you may have caught him recently on stage with Lucero. He knows music inside and out, and today he leads us on a guided tour of the heavyweight sidemen of yesterday.
1: Specifically, the sidemen from the early years of rock and roll that played rock's original lead instrument, the saxophone.
0: The series is called Crazy About a Saxophone. Here's Jim.

We Memphians are awfully proud of all the musicians who've come from here and gone on to spread that Memphis sound all over the world. One of our favorite soul saxophone saints is Mr. Hank Crawford. Hey, David Sanborn will tell you that Hank was and still is his main man.

That's Please Send Me Someone to Love from Hank Crawford. He got the name Hank from Memphis bandleader Al Jackson Sr. because he looked and sounded like a local alto man named Hank O'Day. But Benny Ross Crawford was born here in Memphis in 1934 and was hanging out with fellow Manassas high schoolmates George Coleman, Charles Lloyd, and Finest and Calvin Newbern, and playing with the bands of B.B. King, Percy Mayfield, and Ike Turner before he was 20. But when he was attending Tennessee State University in the late 50s, he was heard by a man who would turn things around forever for him, Ray Charles. Hank joined Ray's band on baritone sax, and here's his first composition for Ray's band from the Newport Jazz Festival in 1958, Sherry.

That's Ray Charles with Hank Crawford's Sherry. His second year in the band, he switched to alto and became its music director until he left Ray in 1963. By this time, Hank had recorded three albums of his own for Atlantic, and in 1962, The Peeper was a big hit for him.

Saxophonist and Memphis native Hank Crawford made 12 albums for Atlantic through the 60s, and in 1970, he moved to Creed Taylor's Kudu label, a division of the very popular crossover label CTI. At Kudu, even though Hank wasn't allowed to write his own arrangements for his records, he had quite a few top sellers. But in 1982, he signed with Milestone Records and was soon recording with sidemen like Jimmy McGriff, Jimmy Ponder, Dr. John, an old friend from way back in Memphis, Calvin Newborn. Milestone gave Hank the freedom to return to the sanctified soul sound that had moved so many listeners from over 20 years before. Here's Hank Crawford along with Jimmy McGriff and George Benson from 1986's Soul Survivors. Take a listen to One Mint Julep.

0: The great Hank Crawford, one of Memphis' finest. Thanks again for tuning in. This is Jim Spake for Beale Street Caravan, crazy about a saxophone.
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1: 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The soundtrack of America was made in Tennessee. We're back, and we're about to hear more music from Sons of Mudboy.
0: They are the Sons of Mudboy. Their fathers were the Memphis band Mudboy and the Neutrons, a Memphis blues folk rock and roll act that was heavily influenced by first-generation bluesmen like Furry Lewis, Will Shade, and Bucca White.
1: In fact, it was Furry Lewis who gave the group their name. Mudboy and the Neutrons were steeped in the Memphis Maverick tradition forged by men like Sam Phillips, and as such left an indelible mark on the Memphis counterculture scene of the 60s.
0: Band members Lee Baker, Jimmy Crosswaite, legendary producer Jim Dickinson, and Memphis folk hero Sid Selvage continued their musical concept over the decades and began incorporating their sons into the act, passing down the sacred forms of music to them.
1: Now that Lee, Jim, and Sid are no longer with us, their sons Luther and Cody Dickinson of the North Mississippi All-Stars, Steve Selvage of the Hold Steady, and Ben Baker continue the tradition alongside original member Jimmy Crosswaite under the moniker Sons of Mudboy.
0: Are y'all following us? It's kind of complicated, we know. So we caught up with the guys at a rare performance at DKDC in Memphis. I had the chance to sit down after the show and catch up with them backstage.
2: We are here at DKDC with Sons of Mudboy. Okay, everybody, introduce yourself so they can get to know your what your voice sounds like.
3: I am Steve Selvage.
4: I'm Luther Dickinson.
5: Ben Baker.
6: Jeremy Crosswaite.
7: Of course.
2: So we're going to start off with Jimmy. Jimmy, you've seen these young guys grow up, not just physically, but musically. What is that feeling like?
6: Oh, it's wonderful. I never enjoyed playing as much as I do playing with these fellas. I mean, I enjoyed playing with Sid and Jim and Lee, and at the same time, I was drinking then, so I don't remember that much about it. Now
2: like
6: that
2: reliving.
6: I've stopped, I really can remember the songs, and it's just truly wonderful. And yes, the fact that they're carrying on what their dads and I did is just another Memphis miracle.
2: Do you feel like there's a responsibility involved in this process?
6: Oh, they are truly, in many ways, better than their dads. I mean that from the bottom of my heart. Now, in different areas, both Steve and Luther have been able to play any number of instruments and any number of different kinds of music. And I think they've taken what their dads started and taken it further.
2: Well, for each of you, you have your own musical projects that you're working on. So is coming back together like coming home, so to speak? We'll start with Steve.
8: Oh, very much so. You know, because a lot of the stuff I do is just from people that aren't from Memphis, which, you know, I don't mean that in a pejorative sort of way, but it's just, it's way different, you know, and everybody has their own sensibility and everything has its worth that way. But coming home is definitely special. From all the people we're fortunate enough to play with, you just kind of, it's just the little things, the little accents, the pickups, the grooves that are so familiar and so comfortable and just puts your soul at ease and at rest and also makes you kind of happy and hyped up at the same time.
4: Jimmy grew up playing with our father. My dad was Jim Dickinson. Steve Selvage, his father was Sid Selvage. Ben Baker's father was Lee Baker. And these guys were song collectors. And they're your first generation Memphis rock and rollers, yeah, and from the area. But in the folk era and then in the blues revival, when Furry Lewis was rediscovered, Bucca White, Reverend Robert Wilkins, Fred McDowell.
6: Good fortune to play with.
4: They all played the Bohemians of Memphis, and the Blues Masters had this collision at the Overton Park Shell, the Memphis Blues Country Blues Festivals.
6: Yeah.
4: And these guys were blues masters plucked out of obscurity and segregation by the Bohemian generation, and this younger generation and the older masters came together and they taught, you know, and the music went back and forth and they celebrated each other. And so we grew up products of that. So with that comes responsibility, because they were song collectors and the repertoire is what has to be protected.
2: For doing songs that are passed down, I mean, how do you change it and still, you know, make it fresh and alive in this moment?
4: I think the key is the, like I said, the repertoire, to protect the repertoire, it's the poetry and the melodies. That's what, when you break it all down, it could be any type of beat, it could be any type of production or trappings or whatever interpretation, but the melodies are important and the lyrics are important.
8: Luckily, we're fortunate that we had an inclination to love this music and to feel connected to it, because we could have easily been like, well, no, I don't want to do that, or, you know, I reject that.
6: And they also add their own sense of humor a lot of times to songs, verses, and Casey Jones. And,
8: but that's what we learned from y'all, because, like, I mean, for all the Weevil tapes I have, like, my favorite parts are when somebody makes somebody laugh. Because really, for me, that's the best part about being in a band. Again, we're lucky that we have the inclination to love this music, because my dad told me, he was like, you got to keep doing this. People need to hear Casey Jones. I mean it was a deathbed, like, you've got to do this. And I was like, I love to do this.
5: You know, all of our fathers were pretty political. I mean, some of them couldn't vote, my dad, because they had the record to keep them from doing it. But we were raised to have a respect for the fellow men around us, and that was how they cut their teeth, was going back and digging up the old roots music from Memphis. And these weren't white players, these were black players. These were players that taught them their craft and their trade. And, you know, they had a high level of respect for the people around them. And not just because they were a different color, but because they taught them their craft, and it just so happened to be in this part of the world that they were a different color. And still it goes on in the city. There's a complete lack of equal treatment and equal protection under the laws. And that's not something that I learned on my own, that's something that I learned from all of our fathers, from my dad, from Sid, from Jim, and from Jimmy, was respect for your fellow man. Continuation of the musical repertoire. It's not just playing gigs, and there's certainly much money in it. So it's more about keeping the family together, keeping that continued respect going. And at least it is for me, but I know it is for everybody else. So I think I can say that on behalf of everybody. So.
2: I want to know, when are we going to get another record?
6: We've been working on it.
4: Yeah, we've recorded maybe 30 songs with our friend Adam Hill at Artist Studios, man, holding the microphone right now, man. He's the fifth Beatle, man. You know, we were playing at the Shell last year or 2 years ago, and he was standing right there in the front row.
6: You got to lay the solo down on the one tonight, I just wrote.
4: That's right. Yeah, we are recording.
8: But we're doing it sort of on our own terms, rather than being like, okay, let's go in and make a record. It just happens when it happens, and it's going to happen when it's going to happen.
7: Much like the shows.
4: Yeah, pretty much, yeah. Mudboy has always been an aspect of performance art. You know, it's not really about making a record. It was never designed to be a commercial unit. Dad put it together with the notion, knowing that at the time, Crossweight was banned from the airlines. He couldn't fly. Dad didn't want to tour, and he knew that this band could never tour. So he was like, it's perfect.
2: Well, thank you guys so much.
6: You're welcome.
2: And we're going to go back to more music. Sons of Mudboy on Beale Street Caravan.
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9: Here's another depressing one.

one more time tonight. Let's hear it from some of the finest percussion and bass playing in Memphis, Tennessee, right here. We got Jimmy Crossway on the old washboard. How old is it? It's hundreds of years old. And on his brand new drum with his donated snare stand. George Slepik on the drums, y'all. Paul Taylor, give a little bass.

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Welcome aboard, my friends. You are tuned to Modern Jet Set. Thank you for flying the fancy skies. My name is Iris Berkeley. I am your pilot and your flight attendant for flight number 319 of the soundtrack to your utterly fabulous Secret Agent Oh So Funky Life. And this time around, we took off over Miami, accompanied by Sonora Tukukui. The track was Falling Apart from their 2026 record Brave New Cumbia. Coach May is in the background right now, New York-based multi-instrumentalist and composer with Volume 3 Ancestros Futuros from 2025. We're hearing Ancestros del Futuro, and we've got so much more where this came from. We're going to be doing some serious globetrotting this time around. But if in the meantime you need to page anybody on our in-flight crew, it's so easy. Just hit that button above your head with a picture of a cocktail shaker on it, and somebody will be around to help you out shortly. If you'd like, you can also email the flight deck any old time, day or night, at mail@modernjetset.com. Kick back, relax, do keep those passports out and those seatbelts tightly fastened, though. It's going to be a great ride.

Thank you for flying with Modern Jet Set. I am Iris Berkeley. We're a little more than a quarter the way through this hour-long flight, and we are crisscrossing the globe. Started off that last set with the Dur Dur Band, the legendary 1980s disco funk band from Mogadishu. On Analog Africa, their volume 3 of Dur Dur Band's anthology, the song was Is Yil Yil, Stop Pretending. After that, a band called Friends and a track called Mystery Music from a record by the name of Kaizo Powers, Sound Revolution in Trinidad. Now, Kaizo's the Trinidadian word for calypso. It's a really groovy anthology on Soundwave of music from an island nation that at the time was shaking itself free from colonialism. And right now, we've got Reno-based bassist with some big Middle Eastern scales and a song called Alten Maske. It's Alexander Korosinski, and it's featured on a Record Kicks anthology, Breaks and Beats, Volume 4, that dropped in 2026. We'll take things in a soulful direction in a few moments, but if you need anything at all in the meantime, it's mail at modernjetset.com. We'll be sending that drinks cart around soon, too, so get those orders in. Thanks for flying.

Walk with a real bro, up walk a mill road. Chill folk will say less and keep it real close. I'm trying to build though, so if you with me, hit me. I love to see our people win, it ain't no end.

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You need a friend, don't you? Cause that was insulting. Throwing fits, I call them Ritz, cause you been salt. The cheddar cheese on top, got enemies like the D's on watch. I'm laying

to move up the rank without and board an easel and brushes with rhymes and tender paint. A picture that you should put in the frame, though. You listen to your brain grow. The radio's an audio version of Django. No love in it, all of them kick the same flow. Same clothes, same story, same angle. They

Tom Caruana bringing us to the halfway point of today's Modern Jet Set Flight with a fantastic track called Walker Mill Road featuring you and Richard Halligan. The album is Salsa Verde, came out in 2025, and it's part of the amazing KPM Crate Diggers series on Def Press Editions. Before that, America Gazaway with Name of the Game from his Bonus Beats Volume 4, that's Volume 4 in his Vaults releases, and The Sinceres and Joey Quinones kicked us off with There She Goes from September 2026's Love Story. So we are halfway through today's Modern Jet Set Flight. The second half has a couple of surprises, a little bit from the archives. So hang on to your hats, hang on to your seats, and as always, thanks for flying the fancy skies.

It's Modern Jet Set. Thanks for joining us on this hour-long jaunt through the fancy skies. We're on a bicycle right now, kind of. This track's from Tall, Tall Trees. It's Asheville, North Carolina psych banjo pioneer Mike Savino and friends. The song is Bicycle Night from Stick to the Mystical One from 2023. Before that, Elder Island, a trio out of Bristol in the UK from 2026's Hello Baby OK, we heard Pink Lemon. And then a classic from the Yeah Yeah Yeah's second album from the indie legends, Show Your Bones from 2006, we heard Phenomena. And to kick us off, a new one from Body Type, third album from the Australian four-piece outfit who call their sound, quote, scuzz rock. The album is Tally, we heard And What Else. Don't know what else you need, but we'd be happy to help you out. And if you find yourself in need of some more of this Jet Set loving during the rest of your week, you are in luck. You can always find an instant replay of this most recent flight over on modernjetset.com, plus archives and other goodies for your frequent flyers. Or if you just want to say hello, let us know what you think. 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We got something old and something new, some little bit of archive digging to see us gently to the ground. So stay right where you're at, and thanks for flying.

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Treacherous, well-intentioned, the hazardous incline.

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A domestic dance choreography. Broken bones slow me down. When I cut corners, I get in trouble.

And my friends, we are beginning our final descent here on Modern Jet Set. Kicked it off with Soo-Kyun Lee. The song was Travelogue Without Moving from her 72 RHR, Canadian multi-hyphenate and a former radio host herself. Followed that up with some more spoken word goodness from Peter Gabriel and Laurie Anderson. It was This Is the Picture, Excellent Birds. That one was from Peter Gabriel's So from 1986, but Laurie Anderson did her own version of this duet on her 1984 Mr. Heartbreak. Also heard from Warm Sound, the third album from the duo out of Austin, Texas, self-titled. We heard Better Days and To See Us to the Ground, Surprise Chef with Pash Rash from 2023's Friendship. I'm Iris Berkeley. I want to sincerely thank you for joining me on today's Flight of Fancy. I'll meet you right back here next time for another extra fancy flight. But if you loved anything today, you can always hear a full show archive plus track lists over at modernjetset.com. 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

friends. Matty Dread with you here on WOMR, and I've been working all day. I've been doing this and doing that, and it is time to do something else. It is time to light one up and burn it down. This is what I want to do. This is what we do. This is why we do. This is how we do it. This is WOMR, 92.1 FM Provincetown, WFMR, 91.3 FM Orleans, on the web and on the mobile, and in your ear hole. 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

Well, that was fun. I mean, correct me if I'm wrong. I don't think I can be mistaken about the fact that I had fun, but I think that was objectively fun. That was Seamus Blake right there with a track called Listen Here. Paying tribute to Eddie Harris on that one. Charles Erlin before that with a track called Black Talk. Rusty Bryant in the mix with his thing Fire Eater. And we started off with Quincy Jones. My name is Matty Dredd. I am grateful for the support we receive from David on Nantucket, Nick in Chicago, and John on Cape Cod. If you enjoy things like this, I recommend you put a little something on it. It is a heavy weight, but it ain't nothing if we all pull together. So hit that donate button on the website. $15 a month, get your name in the credits, if that's your thing, but, you know, every little bit helps, so thank you in advance for doing what you can. I'm gonna let the music flow, because that's what we do. This is Leon Spencer.

That's Idris Muhammad from his LP House of the Rising Sun with a track called Sudan on the Kudu record label. My name is Matty Dread. I am supremely grateful for your participation in this process. Before Idris Muhammad, we had Leon Spencer. Going back a little further, Seamus Blake, Charles Erland, Rusty Bryant, Quincy Jones. There is a through line of Melvin Sparks and Rudy Van Gelder and Idris Muhammad. We're going to keep flowing with that current. This is Melvin Sparks as band leader.

0: Surprise! It's me again, Matty Dread, with you here on WOMR 92.1 FM Provincetown, WFMR 91.3 FM Orleans, streaming on the website and on demand at the mobile app. I know, it's not what you were expecting. It's not what any of us were hoping for. We would all much rather that Tony Scungilli was here today. I'm sure he would rather be here today than dealing with whatever it is that he's got to be dealing with. But I do welcome the opportunity to share some more of my tunes with you. I'll be here for another hour. Kevin's coming in at 7 to share some of his Jamaican style with you. In the meantime, I'm gonna see if I can get this thing to make some noise. I bet I can.
1: We are sir, ye womi. Obi in chen, obi. Obi are ye nazi. 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
2: I gaze at the misty glow of Bellatrix Adara and Atria from the solemn rooms of the Bradano as I heard the chants of the people of Nubia, the howling drums of the Kushites in praise of the great god, the lion head, the soul keeper, Apedamak. The pulse vibrates through me as visions of my Kambala were brought to me with the mighty Tahaka watching from the hills of the Fufa. I have memories of Gonda, its beauty, splendor, the sacred caves of Aksum. I saw royalty and courage. I saw Sundiata, Mansa Musa, Marijata, Lalibela, Salahuddin, Menelek, the Emperor of Shewa. I felt the presence of the goddess Cleopatra, Shiva, Yasantua, Hangbe, the Taomi and Amazon. I am now awake. I am now awake.
3: Osibisa, crisscross rhythms that explode with happiness. We're gonna start this happy vibes right from the root.
4: Yeah.
3: And the root is early one morning in the heart of Africa. We call this the dawn.

看到我疼你，我就那么的，呛我就有，哎呀！

Yeah, you probably guessed it by now. I'm no Tony Scungili, but I am your warrior poet, existentialist, philosopher, ambassador of love, Matty Dread, at your service, sitting in at one of those times when, well, Tony just can't be here, but I'm gonna do my best to fill your ear holes with something worth the time of day. So, let's keep that groove on.

This seems like a good time to let you know that that was the JB's giving up food for funk. Before that, a band called Soul Sugar with a track called Get Up and Get It off of a record called Chase the Light. Going back further in time, Mestizo Beat with their track ENTFBS. Ain't No Time for the Bull. From their release, Canoga Madness. Going back a little further, El Matate with a track called El Matate Rides Again. I don't know what happened to El Matate. They're a Southern California band. They came out with this one record. I think they still play club gigs occasionally, but never really progressed to the next level. But their record, Paint the Town Matate, is solid all the way through. If you like that sort of thing. We started the set off with a band called KOG with the intro from their record Zone 6 Agege and Osibisa in the mix as well. From their self-titled release, we heard The Dawn. Vibes continue now with Alpacas Collective.

How's that go down with your first cup of coffee? That's a track called IT from a band called Afro Skull. Obviously, I can't do what Tony Scungilli can do, but I can do that. Matty Dread at your service. That one designed to calm the nerves of anyone worried that AI is going to take over the world. That's what IT sounds like. Great. I'm all in. I got time for a couple of more before the next thing happens. I believe Kevin's coming in at 7 to lay it on you thick. In the meantime, let's go with the Funk Arc from a record called Man is a Monster, which fits because the tune IT from the band Afro Skull that we just heard was from a record called Monster for the Masses. This one from a record called Man is a Monster, the Funk Arc, doing a track called Fugue State on WOMR.

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My name is Matty Dredd, and I am very excited to do something I haven't done in a while, and that is play a whole set of straight-up old soul jazz tunes. We are going to get mid-mod on ya, and we are going to enjoy it. I'm going to enjoy it. I think you're going to enjoy it, too. But you can be the judge of your own enjoyment, as is only proper. I'll tell you what's proper. It's Johnny Hammond Smith. This track called Ribs and Chips.

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You're tuned now to the Kevin Hume Show. I'm going to be here until 9 o'clock. Playing different sounds of music. I just want to send a shout out to all the people who hop and ready for this journey. Alright? It's a journey into music. And we are going to do it just like this. Alright? Sorry about that. What's going on here? I have a big deal. Yeah, it's a journey into music. So please enjoy the sounds. Enjoy the vibes. All right. So the music is always.

man say a natural mystic blowing through the ear, the man called Bob Marley. And me I tell you, there's a natural music mystic that blowing through the ear, but guess what happened now? No. When I was coming down, it was raining. And some wolf of rain. So watch what happened now.

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Big up, Cher. 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Enough respect, enough respect. All right, so you are going now. So, the morning, the first hour of the morning, I'm going to break it down as best as I can. The first hour of the morning, we're going to warm it up with some music, all different type of genre. And when we come at 8 o'clock, we're going to do a request segment, you understand? And if you have a song you want to play, you post it on the TikTok, make it something easy. In a sense that, give me an easy run this morning, because it's early, you know what I mean? So, we could go in a the vibes, man. Steering at the vegetable, at the matter. We're not moving out of this music vibes now, man. So here we go.

All right, good morning. The first request of the morning, me, I tell you, I don't want to flood the thing, you know. The man say, man, your brown skin vibe, which is Spice. A long time I don't hear that, brother, you know. Brown skin, which is Spice, me, I tell you. All right, the music is flowing and the Kevin Hume Show is coming through. Here we go, Richie Spice, the bridging all the way out there in Kingston.

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1: Tawara representing for the WOMR radio station, all the way from Jamaica, all the way to Cape Cod. I want to big up everybody from the WOMR radio station, the whole family, everybody big up on yourself. I just want to request any gospel song, any dub track, Kevin Hume, big up the Kevin Hume show. My brother, just play anything where you know I would like. Just a big up and bless up yourself, you know, give thanks again. Blessings.
0: My brother, so the man said, why the team child was die. All right, you are. Dub.
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This morning is that morning.

0: All right, good morning. 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I tell you. 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
1: 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Yeah, man. 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The two party them, you know. Yeah, man. 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Yeah, man. 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

0: This is the Bob Marley. The man Big Wayne say one year. Babylon system. So hear this.
1: You've spent a lifetime.
0: All right. So we spend a lifetime going through all kind of things. So we are going to play Bob Marley for Big Wayne. Him say one year. Babylon system. So here we go.

The number to call is 508-487-2619 if you want me to drop a song. The man called Big Wayne, he say he want to hear Bob Marley and the Wailers, the thing called Babylon System. Them say when music is nice, I play it twice. I got to play this one from the top for the man called Big Wayne. He want two Bob Marley, but I think I'm going to give him one.

How are you feeling out there in Radio Land? The Kevin Hume Show coming through. I am here till 9 o'clock this morning. I'll play your favorite song. The number to call is 508-487-2619. Make it clean and easy. Big we know the same one. Bob Marley. Babylon system is a vampire sucking the blood of the innocent children.

Why big rain like you walk my can of worm? The man say why you and told story by Buju Banton all the way out there in New York City. This is a text message coming through. Big up to the man them in a New York City. Big up to all of the people in part of White Plains Avenue. Big up to the man called Devon. The man say why and told story by the man called Buju Banton. Here we go, Buju Banton say untold story, and that tune here are one of them big tune. Some big tune we are playing this morning with the people my request. We are worried more to come.

How you feel out there in Radio Land, the Kevin Hume Show coming through? The man say more vicious. The thing called Nika. The man all the way out there in Wellfleet, call him Wellfleet Bill. And we're going to drop that one for him, you know. A long time, this Virgin Islands, one of my listeners, Arias on the show. Enough respect, my brother. All right, I know we're going to drop the tune here, sir. We're not holding out no longer. We're going to drop that song for you right now. Vicious, the thing called Nika. You're

Mark your calendar for a very special evening on Wednesday, October 14th, as Secret Planet Cape Cod presents a candlelit concert to benefit WOMR, featuring the unique guitar stylings of South Africa's Derek Gripper. Derek is celebrated for translating the deeply layered music of the West African Kora onto solo classical guitar, creating a sound that feels both ancient and entirely new. The performance takes place in the acoustically rich Chapel in the Pines in East Ham, and all proceeds benefit WOMR. Tickets are on sale now at secretplanetcapecod.org. Derek Gripper, live by candlelight, Wednesday, October 14th at the Chapel in the Pines in East Ham, in a benefit for WOMR.

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0: right, how you feeling out there, how you feeling out there. The Kevin Hume Show coming through, and we have 2 hours to go. We have a lot of requests, people sending requests, people tight texting requests, people are calling requests. Me, I tell you, I want them, I can't go through all of them before the show, that's that. Because I want my thing they have to do. All right, so I'm going to read out some of them ads here. this is part of it, you know. 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That's the only reason we have this vibes here this morning, you know what I mean? So, make we get them thing going and see what is out there. And people, you can always donate to the radio station, whether them have a driver or not, you know. You should always try to donate because there's always something going on with this, with the radio. See, them just announced they got to have a bridge in all the way from South Africa to come play some music, me, I tell you. What a sweet vibe when a man can travel from a next country just to come play your favorite music. You can't beat that. So, just do the do, as we just say in Jamaica, you do, you know what I mean? So you can do, help the radio go on. All right, so we're going to do some, come on. All right, so here we go. All right, thanks to the magic of technology, you don't need a radio to listen to the radio. 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We're stepping into the second hour of the show. I tell you, the morning go like, it's like I just come here, Rasta, and the morning just fly away. You know, it just fly away, like fly away, Peter, fly away, Paul. It just fly away. So we have some requests, and I go play them requests, but before we do that, we are going to play. Well, actually, we're going to play the tune, you know, with the bridge in the request, you know. And we did kind of cut that song there. So, I don't know. Me wonder if I should just play back that song there. Because it was a good song and we cut the youth song. But anyway, we have something. The gospel time I come up to. Why me I tell you? All right. We could drop a dub poetry and then get into the vegetable of the man. Spoken words. The spoken words.
1: Triangular tree. To the mixed message. We culture, fully bright, our heritage, Jamaica, nice, nice. For we culture,

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Jamaican heroes, we honor you. From the land of sun, sea of blue. Jamaican heroes, we honor you, honor you. Free culture, fully bright. Our heritage, Jamaican, nice, nice. Free culture.

Well, I tell you, that song there, Virgin, me have to play about that song there sometime in this show here tonight. But watch out now, no? All right. So this is it now. I am going, no? I have a... this is my challenge on the radio right now. So, when you sustaining members, like people who make sure the show work, you know, you send a shout out to the name, but Virgin and Sisterins, I tell you the truth. One of the hardest things is to call people name, because some of the time the name is from a different country, the language different and everything. So I am going to do it. And here we go. Live radio is a thing, you know. That's what I like with live radio, you know. What I like with live radio, people actually see and hear what I go on live. This is not a recording thing, you know. A real thing I go on, you know. So I could go. All right. This hour of programming is made possible by the members like you and sustaining members like Carol Mandeli, Fred Brook, and the good folks over in Lily Belly Records, Matty Dredd, Thomas Quada, Greer Williams, Johnny Austin, Gil and Sue, the AKA Stally and Goofy, Paige Olgate, Todd Razobak, Bert, Maureen Gaffney, Abigail Ozolek, Karen Nelson, Danny Cox, John Redback, Alex and Jilly, Tony G, Ellen and Ed, Fred Nick, Carrie Sullivan, Arbor Ailes, Jeff and Lily in Brewster, the Sarah Swing, Susie Quattro, Appreciation Society, Barbara in Memory of Diana Byrne, Julia and Jay, Michelle and Mike Free, Kate Ryan, Gesley Gottler, Way Out Willie, and the Bob Shop Boys, Donna and Tim in Memory of Annie, Peter Kepper, Rina Stephanie, Jenny Hassel, Martin and Barbara, Woody and Margie, Mama Scully, the Denzel of Chris Danstan, John Somian, Steve and Carla Mazzy, Jack and Frederica Murphy, Marnie McCaffrey, Amy Gallio, Claudette Gladstone, and Steve Wood, Chris Amington, Carl Esparoni, Weddy and Johnny Sap, Johnny and Sapano, Mercy Phila, Gabby Anna, Rupert Blanket, Captain Ken, Michael Berry, Billy Tower, Big Bird, Aria, and Grandma D. Matty requests Stephen M. Brain Jim, Chiba Margo, BHA Unity Oyster Research Kitchen, and Dana Marsh. 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
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Good morning. The Kevin Hume Show coming through. I tell you, it is a beautiful morning. And you're listening to WOMR 92.1 FM in Provincetown and WFMR 91.3 FM in Orleans. So right now, we are going in a... We are going to keep it locked and we are going right in at the vegetable of the matter. But I'm going to play this thing, get some water, clear my throat and come back and the music. I go

Why does it have to be this way? Because him can't tell her to go or tell her to stay. But this man say he wants some love and affection. A man called Pressure with some love and affection. Now we have some requests coming up and we're going to drop that. But before that, get the music going.

0: As I said, from Provincetown to the bridge of New York City, the Kevin Hume Show coming through. I'm on my feet, and we got 1 hour left in here. We're going to mash it up. We're going to nice it up. So I want to biggest send a shout out to all of the people them who tune in from morning and all who just coming in. Because guess what happened now? 1 hour left, and it's going to be the request of our member. We have some song already requested, and some are coming. The number to call is 508-487-2619. Send something on the TikTok if you have it. We see Anthony Cruz on the line. Big up yourself, my brother. You don't know one of them man that I want you on life on the thing. I will chat up some, play some music on the radio. Anthony Cruz is one of them Jamaican artists. We have some big tune, big voice and everything. But right now, here we are going. Right.
1: Massacre, Pointless, and Time Capsule by Valiant. Yo, Kevin, I want you to play them two songs here for me, yeah? Massacre, Pointless, and Time Capsule by Valiant.

0: All right, so she said her voice note and she said she want, yeah, I make sure I get the right thing here, sir. So the people I'm out there, you can send me a voice note if you don't want to make a phone call. It's okay. So here we go.
1: Why if you play them two songs here for me, yeah? Massacre, Pointless, and Time Capsule by Valiant.

0: love. 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I'll win nothing, I go on. Never fast start, things soon get a little better. Blessings fall, fall. Me can't bad mind, and me heart never dirty with the jelly water.
1: That is a man called Valiant. That's a man called Valiant going out to the girl called Tamara. She said Valiant, she want her. But she want two songs, so I can't play the whole of the Valiant. I have to just jump it straight up to the other man called Massacre. I tell you, I want over me having here, so we have to push it up as fast as we can. Massacre with a thing called Promise. No, Pointless.
2: Time pass, although them changing men the same. They need the strong.

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I must come here play. I can't play mask and big up Chuma. No, that don't sound good. Big up to Aziza and big up to the girl called Abuka. Standing off respect. Buka, I want to play your favorite song. Which song you want, your Buka? Text it to daddy.

0: that was a request on a girl called Tamara, and she said to send it out to all of the people out there who. So big up yourself, Tamara. May I tell you, what a beauty, man. What a beauty. So watch out now. It's still rolling, you know. Still rolling, because I don't know these people. Massacre again. Wagwan. I tell you, massacre again. All right. I saw it go. We have to play with the people that they want. All right. So here we'll do it. Massacre again.
1: Hey, Rasta. Mm. Play that massacre for me now, please.
0: Says she wanna know. Says we play that massacre for you. Alright. So we'll play that massacre for you. Here we go. Massacre. Alright. That one, as she say. Alright.

Me, I tell you, what a sweet vibes, man. What a sweet vibes, man. All right. So, here we go now. We're running out of time now. The time I run out. So, we have Rainwater lineup. The song is called All For Your Troubles. All For You Are Troubles. So, this is a song where we have a play away. The Virgin Depanish, the TikTok Live, and Sema, Rim Name. Not the Virgin, but in company, I guess, name Music Time. All right, so you are going now. We're going to play that song, yeah. Out of respect of this Virgin, yeah, and out of respect of me, him knows anything when I'm saying, come give me, I can just play it.

on good Absorbent Music is nice. So play it twice. The man called Rainwater, the thing called All For Your Troubles. I go and play it twice. Listen to the song, you're going to get used to it, all right? Rainwater is a name out there, and you're going to hear this name because the man play conscious music. And listen, I take a chance on this song. Just play the song, The Virgin Sense It, where I'm going to just take a chance and play the song, and I tell you the truth, The Virgin no disappoint me. Enough respect, you know. Enough respect, enough respect. I love when a man... a company I over is

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Music time, enough respect. You're a man of your word, brother. So here we go, Rainwater, we're going to play the song again. 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

This is Barbara Blaisdell from Vermont's Sensible Shoes, hoping you'll take my advice and do what I do every Thursday afternoon from 1 to 4. I tune into the Soul Funky Train. I know Maddie Dread will be broadcasting grooves that soothe and cure the blues. 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

0: Yes, me I tell you. Me I tell you, boy. Me I tell you. We keep it rolling. We keep it rolling on WOMR. Thanks to all the people out there listen to, you know. But me I tell you, watch out now. We are going to the part of the show now. Because them say watch out now. You see, if God no unite, it can't nice, you know. You see me I say, if God no unite, it can't nice. So, a lot of people who send in them requests, people calling in for them requests, and I really, really, really enjoy the vibes. JR, enough respect, you know. Martima is a big tune, is a big tune. But right now, no, as some gospel, we're going to play now. So, we're going to play them tune now next time, to be honest with you. Why may I tell you? All right, here we are.
1: Blessed morning, Kevin Hume, on the Kevin Hume Show on the WOMR all the way in Cape Cod. I just want to request two tunes from the bad artist named Marty Mariner. I want to request one name, Every Time I Cry, and the next one for the Empress Style and Grace.
2: The human experience can never be complete, I don't feel like, without the acknowledgement of the duality within us, you see me? The fear and the fire. The wind and the rain, we're both fragile and firm as bone at the same time. We're the calm of the sunset on a hill with the city in a distant view. Just as much as we are a powerful breeze that can devastate everything around us. We feel pain as we go through this experience, weak, confused. We hide the sides of us that we feel are the ugliest, you know, and show the sides that we think are the prettiest. We forgot that we are roses, man, you know. I forgot for a while too, but I'm trying to regain my strength, and I hope you are too.

Yes, the man called Marty, man. I tell you, as one of the youth who rise with the music and I give you some kind of reggae music where yarn for. The youth are one of them youth. We are going to hear some song where I will come out from the youth with us. Him have a whole top tune, but yet still, him have more to come. So one of them kind of youth there. All right. So you go on now.

Reaching out to other people and we request the gospel them this morning, because some people say, yo, Kevin, them say if God in the night, it can't nice. So all kind of people listen to me on the radio, so I have a pretty thing, you know. So big up to all the people them, enough respect. Man called Sanchez.

At this time, I'd like to dedicate this song to my mom. See, I just can't forget singing this song every Sunday morning.

How you feeling out there in Radio Land? The Kevin Hume Show is getting ready to get out of here. It's winding down. We're going to play Sanja Brooks all the way. Just said the road is rough. And I know, say, as I said this morning, up here, a little bit of this, a little bit of that. We were in and out of the different genres of music. We get a couple requests, and it was sweet. Requests from all over the world, people. May I tell you, double that. The world gone bad. I tell you, Kevin Hume Show coming through. We get a little request to get some gospel. We get a couple gospel, but I play the ones we get already, but I'm playing some other ones to get out of here. And also, I want to big up to all of the people that are sending requests. I want to big up to Tamara, I want to big up to Penny, I want to big up to JR, I want to big up to Wellfleet Bill, I want to big up to the Virgin up in New York City. And I want to send a shout out to the people them up in our place called Yarmouth. See? And I want to send a shout out to the Virgin Captain Ken. Alright, and I want to send a shout out to the people them who always are tuning into the marina up in the place called where I'm. Enough respect. This is Kevin Hume Show coming through. And you don't know, say, I don't know when you're gonna hear me again. You might hear me, man. I feel away. You're not gonna hear me again, man. I'll be back.

0: 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You have been listening to the Kevin Hume Show with his host, yours truly. All right, now we're going to turn over to Tingtal. Birds. The birds, man, the birds.
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4: Good morning, good afternoon, good evening. Welcome to our show number 1111 here on the 11th of October. Today featuring part two of our talk with Pulitzer Prize nominee Scott Widensall and Mike O'Connor's advice about bird baths. If you've listened to our show for a while, you also know that we often air audio postcards from listeners describing birds they're seeing and or hearing, and sometimes describing picking up litter while birding. We call that plurting, and we have just such an audio postcard here this morning, just in time for Halloween.
5: Hey everyone, it's Ambassador and Plurter Ben from Mount Pearl, Newfoundland and Labrador, Canada. Just checking in with you on a quick plurting postcard, more so a plurting PSA with regards to Halloween decorations. And as many of you know, bird enthusiasts especially have probably heard about the fake webbing being an issue for small birds. And I plan on picking up whatever I can. I obviously can't go in on people's properties and tear it apart as much as I'd like to. I mean, there's so many Halloween decorations out there now that are more friendly towards wildlife and you know, being able to use that and avoiding any kind of harm coming to birds or other types of wildlife, you know, should be priority one. But if you're out around, make sure when you're walking in the communities, if people have the fake webbing up, you can make sure that there's no birds caught in it, no other types of wildlife caught in it, and anything that's strewn about that you can pick up, certainly make a point to do so. That's my plan. So take care, and we'll talk soon. Bye.
4: Bye-bye. Thank you so much, Ben. That's Ben Johnson from Mount Pearl, Newfoundland and Labrador, Canada. Ben has just become an official proud plurter, by the way. And about that, he says, it only makes sense to take the pledge. Whether I'm birding or not, I try to take as much trash with me when leaving a wild area, beaches, forests, streets, etc. I would love to spread the word for more who may wish to understand how critical it is to keep our wild spaces and communities clean for us and for the birds. Beautifully said, Ben. And by the way, Ben has also signed up as a Talkin' Birds ambassador. Thanks again, Ben. Up next, a mystery bird contest preview right after this. The Seabird Institute's Hog Island Audubon Camp, celebrating its 90th anniversary, hosts five-night immersive educational programs for adults, teens, and families. Through these sessions, taught by the world's leading naturalists, ornithologists, and artists, Hog Island campers deepen their relationships with the birds and the ecosystems around them. For more information, full camp details, and other program offerings, visit audubon.org/hogisland. That's audubon.org/hogisland. What you're hearing there is our mystery bird. This is not the contest, though. It's just a preview for the contest coming later in the show, getting you set up for it here and giving you some clues as well as that sound of the bird. It's a small songbird with a rusty cap, a gray face and collar, a dark line behind the eye, a white throat, streaky reddish-brown back and wings, and light gray-brown sides. Our bird is found in freshwater wetlands year-round in the eastern U.S. from southern New England to Virginia, with breeding territory extending up through much of Canada, from Newfoundland and Labrador to the Northwest Territories, with wintering grounds through the southeast quadrant of the U.S. and down into Mexico. Its diet includes seeds and other plant matter in the winter, mostly insects in spring and summer. It feeds on the ground and, while perched in vegetation, it also wades into shallow water where it captures aquatic invertebrates. It's kind of a versatile bird right there. It's our mystery bird. This is a preview of the contest. And we have some fabulous prizes, including from Brome Bird Care, that Mega 600 feeder. That is a beauty, with an extra large tube that holds nearly 2.5 pounds of seed. Easy to clean and chew-proof, and includes the Brome seed ventilation system to help keep the seed cool and dry. Another important thing there. Plus, we have a $25 gift certificate for Bird Collective. It's your one-stop shop for vintage-inspired apparel and unique accessories. Everything from T-shirts and tank tops to bags and books, all featuring birds. So some pretty nice prizes there for our Mystery Bird Contest, which is coming along in just a little bit later on in the show. It can't be that far away because our whole show is only 30 minutes long there. Here's a salute to those folks that we love so much. It's our Talking Birds ambassadors, listeners who have stepped up in helping us spread the word about the show and about birds and conservation. And thank you to Lisa Hudnut from Shodo, Montana, known as the front porch of the Rockies, about 90 miles south of Glacier National Park, I think, and a base camp for the Bob Marshall Wilderness Complex, and featuring some fine birding spots at Freeze Out Lake. Lisa says, I would like to help people become more aware of the many birds that live all around us. Sounds like a pretty good idea, Lisa. She's also a proud Plurter, by the way. And thank you to Kathy Melbourne from Warwick, Rhode Island. She says, I've been listening to your show and talking about it to my friends and fellow birders, so I figured I would become an official ambassador. And she says, I've been birding for a couple decades now and just started co-leading field naturalist classes for adults with lead naturalist Lauren Parmalee. I share your name and podcast content with them any chance I can, especially the importance of, here it is again, plurting. Kathy is also an Audubon Rhode Island board member. Thank you, Kathy. Lauren was a guest on our show just recently, by the way, talking about Raptor Weekend there. We love our ambassadors, and if you'd like to become one, well, we'd like that too. Just go to talkingbirds.com and click on the Get Involved tab up at the top of the homepage to see how to do that. Still to come today, part two of our two-part chat with Scott Weidensall about his wonderful new book, The Return of the Oyster Catcher, Saving Birds to Save the Planet. Also today, Mike O'Connor joins us almost live from the archive on the topic of bird baths and where to put them. And up next, picking up on the raptor thread of recent shows, today's featured Feathered Friend segment will focus on a songbird that behaves like a raptor. It's presented by the Bigger and Better BWD magazine, with each large format issue packed with beautiful photographs, illustrations, and in-depth articles ranging from backyard birds to birding abroad. 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Our featured Feathered Friend right after this important message.
2: Hi, it's Debbie Bleacher. Did you know that the U.S. midterm elections are on Tuesday, November 3rd? And did you know that 12 million environmentalists skipped the 2022 midterms? 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
4: I was on a bus somewhere in Florida when I first saw the bird that's serving as today's featured Feathered Friend. The bird was not on the bus, but was perched on a branch of a small sidewalk tree. It looked like a chubby mockingbird, but a closer view gave a clue about its predatory prowess, with its large head, which gives it part of its common name, and hooked bill. It's the loggerhead shrike. The loggerhead is known, along with its shrike cousins, as the butcher bird for its habit of dismembering other songbird prey. Since it doesn't have talons by which to hold on to its prey, it will often impale its captives on a thorn or a spur on a barbed wire fence, using that hooked bill to shred its hapless victims. While the loggerhead shrike has a plumage pattern similar to the northern mockingbird, with a gray head and back, long tail, and white wing patches, its wings are darker and its eyeline is much thicker and better described as a mask extending almost all the way to the nape. The boldness of that mask also helps distinguish our bird from its similar northern shrike cousin. The loggerhead shrike is a resident species all through the southern half of the U.S. lower 48, with its breeding range extending up through the north central states and up into Saskatchewan and Alberta in Canada. By the way, the other part of our bird's common name, shrike, comes from the old English word for a sharp call, like this. Today's featured feathered friend, the butcher bird, Lanius luvovicianus, the loggerhead shrike. Welcome again to our show number 1111. We're about to hear part two of our talk with Scott Widensoil about his, Widensoil, that is, about his new book, The Return of the Oyster Catcher. We're picking it up after hearing about successes in bringing back oyster catchers, and here's part two of our interview. Well, I know that action for the American oyster catcher became a model for other such initiatives. And of course, there's an essential connectedness around the world with what people are doing. And I'm thinking of the chapter in your book in which you describe the successful effort to bring back the Atlantic puffin to a tiny island off the coast of Maine, and how the techniques there led to similar successes as far away as Hawaii and elsewhere.

0: Canadian government to let him bring 100 baby puffins, which are actually known as pufflings, south from the big colonies up in Newfoundland, where there are millions of puffins, and figure out how to create artificial burrows and keep these birds alive and bring them to fledging, and then realize that, you know, once these puffins had left and gone out to sea for a couple of years to mature, that they, you know, they were coming back to the island, but they weren't seeing any other puffins. And he realized, gosh, you know, what attracts puffins to a colony is the colony. So he created a fake colony. They put up puffin decoys. They brought in an air force, basically, by using audio lures and decoys to attract large numbers of common and Arctic and roseate terns to nest on the island to keep away predators, and created a thriving seabird colony. And more importantly, really without intending to do it, created a toolbox of techniques like social attraction using decoys and audio lures, predator exclusion, translocation of chicks, that have now been used with, I think the last total I saw was 138 species of imperiled seabirds in more than 1,000 projects around the world. From albatrosses to storm petrels to shearwaters, the techniques that Steve and Project Puffin developed on the coast of Maine have been used with rare seabirds all over the world.
1: Well, Scott, you experienced so much all around the world in forming your book, from Cape Cod to Hawaii, boreal forests of Canada and Alaska, Romania and Ukraine, for example. So I don't think we need a spoiler alert to hear about your last chapter, The Land of the Ancestors, and your experiences with the First Nations people and other Indigenous peoples in Canada that illuminate not just how humans are essential to restore what we've destroyed, but also about how we should think of ourselves as part of the environment and not only as stewards of the planet. As you put it, you cannot separate the land in the Americas or Australia or Southeast Asia or Africa or Europe from the people who have inhabited it, shaped it, and stewarded it for eons. Well, how do we incorporate that thought, Scott, into conservation efforts?
0: Well, I think, and you've touched on what I think is probably the single most powerful story in this book, which is the way that Indigenous communities in the boreal forest of Canada, which I suspect most of your listeners understand is a globally significant bird factory. I mean, all of these, right here in the middle of fall migration, warblers and vireos and sea ducks and loons and all these other birds, you know, 300 species, several billion individuals that breed every summer in the boreal forest of Canada. And very little of that land has been in any kind of formal conservation protection. And where it was placed in formal conservation protection, it was usually to the detriment of the Indigenous communities that have lived there since the end of the last ice age, because generally speaking, the Canadian government would come in, declare a national park, and then kick the Indigenous communities that hunted and fished and trapped and foraged there out. And so for many of these communities, they fought against national park status on their ancestral lands for generations. But recently, there's been a movement across the Canadian boreal forest, and now actually spreading well beyond the boreal forest in Canada through the rest of Canada, called Indigenous Protected Areas, where there are just absolutely staggeringly big pieces of land that are being placed in permanent conservation protection under the stewardship and management of the people that have lived there like the birds since time immemorial. And many of these are Indigenous communities that have been grossly abused in the past by the Canadian government. They've suffered generations of trauma, boarding school trauma, you know, removal from the land. And so it's this double win for social justice and for conservation. And Ray, the scale at which this is happening is astonishing. One of the places I visited was the Dene Nene Indigenous Protected Area in the Northwest Territories on Great Slave Lake, which is 6.5 million acres, which sounds big, but Seal River Indigenous Protected Area in northern Manitoba, which is just on the cusp of formal recognition, is 12 million acres. It's the size of Nova Scotia. Mm. and elsewhere in the Northwest Territories, there's a consortium of 22 indigenous

0: Marvelous book, and thanks for telling us about it.
1: Ray, it's always a pleasure to talk to you. Thanks so much for having me.
0: It was part two of our two-part interview with Scott Wiedenthal. You can hear part one at talkingbirds.com. Last week's show, that was 11:10 on the 4th of October. Up next, our mystery bird contest. Just 1 minute.
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0: Here's that mystery bird again. Our contest underway, and time is even shorter than usual, so please call us as soon as you can so we can try to get this contest completed. Our mystery bird is a small songbird with a rusty cap, a gray face and collar, a dark line behind the eye, a white throat, streaky reddish-brown back and wings, and light brown sides. Beautiful prizes include that gorgeous mega 600-feeder from Broome Bird Care and a $25 gift certificate for Bird Collective, your one-stop shop for vintage-inspired apparel and unique accessories, all featuring birds. And here's the all-important number. It's 781-837-4900. I will give it again in just a moment here. Call us as soon as you possibly can. By the way, just another note about the bird. It's found in freshwater wetlands year-round in the eastern U.S., from southern New England to Virginia, breeding territory way up through much of Canada. Here's that number again, 781-837-4900. And meanwhile, up next, it's almost live from the archive. Let's ask Mike in just 1 minute.
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0: Mulligan. And Mike, I understand now you have a snowy, or not a snowy, but you have a great horned owl on your chimney. Am I correct?
1: Yeah, how about that? Yeah, I was going to bed last night, and I could hear the owls calling. And, yeah, this is how good I am at identifying where birds are. So I sent my son Casey a text message, who was just like two rooms away. Yeah, I was in bed, and a few minutes later, and I said, yeah, there's an owl out there. And he comes back, yeah, it's on our chimney. He went out and looked at it with the moonlight and stuff.
0: Wow.
1: In the background. So like the other birds, the birds come to me. That's what I say.
0: I guess so. The Nazca boobies go from, South America to Cape Cod just for you.
1: Exactly.
0: And brown
1: right.
0: Pelicans. And wow.
1: Exactly right.
0: We also were going to talk about bird baths, because there's a certain way that you should place a bird bath, right? Instead of just kind of sticking
1: it
0: up there.
1: Well, yeah, it's funny. Usually we talk about bird baths in the spring, and sometimes we'll do a show in the middle of winter about heated bird baths. But I've been getting a lot of questions, emails, and phone calls about where to place a bird bath. And I've been selling a lot lately, so I don't know. Mm. Maybe I don't really know my business very well, but it seems like a popular bird bath time of year. And so...

0: Some people want to know what's the best place to where to locate them. You know, you put them out in the out in the garden's not a bad place. But remember, when the birds use a bird bath, they're compromised by the weight of the water. So it's good to have it somewhere near a tree or a thick shrub. So after the birds bathe, I'm not just talking about drinking in this case, but when they splash around and they bathe, they fly up into a tree to preen, and they're kind of slow. So if you put it somewhat near a tree, they feel protected in case a hawk or a predator comes by. They can jump back up into a tree or the shrub for protection. So maybe a little bit near a tree, but not in a dense thicket, because again, predators, especially feral cats, can hide, and the birds get a little nervous there. So if you have a bird bath, put a little bit in the open, but somewhat near a tree that they can jump up in there to get away. The other thing, I've been getting a lot of questions, and one of the more popular bird baths, believe it or not, are hanging bird baths. I guess people don't have big yards, or they don't have put a pedestal out in the way of the lawnmower or something, so they hang these bird baths. They're usually made of pottery or glass and even plastic. And they're really popular, but what people find out right away is the birds are intimidated by them. They land on them, and the bath kind of rocks a little bit, and the water splashes, and the birds take off. And now they complain to me that the birds don't like them. So what I suggest the folks do, if you have a hanging bird bath and you're having trouble getting the birds to use it, place it on a stable before you hang it. Place it on like a picnic bench or a picnic table or a board or a porch railing, and so the birds get used to it not moving, and they're comfortable with it. And then when you hang it, you know, it gives way a little bit, but they're not suspicious about it, and they're more likely to use it. So if you're having trouble, put on something solid a little bit before you hang it up.
1: All right, top quality advice about bird bath placement, and also we should remember to put water in there.
0: Yeah, we're having a sale on water too. If you're interested, we'll give you half price with every bird bath.
1: Such a deal! Thank you, Mike.
0: All right, talk to you later.
1: All right, we'll talk with Mike next week. Mike O'Connor down at the legendary Bird Watchers General Store in Cape Cod. And you're hearing the mystery bird right now is what you're hearing there. As we go back to our mystery bird contest, it's a small songbird with a rusty cap, gray face and collar, dark line behind the eye, white throat, etc. Matt is in Albany, Minnesota. Good morning, Matt.
2: Morning, Ray. How's it going?
1: I'm doing well. How are you doing, Matt?
2: Good.
1: You heard the clues and all that, and you say, what is that mystery bird? Or you say, what that mystery bird is. Make a sentence out of that somehow. What do you think?
2: I'm going to guess swamp sparrow.
1: Swamp sparrow. That sounded like more of a guess. You just kind of knew that. Nice job. Swamp sparrow is absolutely correct. Nice job, Matt. I think we have time for a bonus question if you'd be interested.
2: I'm interested.
1: Okay. And this would be for one of those wonderful feather-friendly kits to prevent bird crashes on your windows at home. Well, next week's show, we're planning a story about Volkswagen and how their electric vehicle sales are going way up while gasoline and diesel sales are dropping. So this is a conservation question. So another VW-related story as our bonus question. Volkswagen is now powering one of their factories in Poland with solar energy. And the grass on their massive solar farm needs to be kept from growing up over the panels. Our question is, how are they managing to keep the grass at bay? It's multiple choice. A, by spreading huge tarps to prevent the grass from growing. B, by using giant robotic electric lawnmowers. Or C, by employing a flock of hungry sheep. That would be the thing. Where's our sheep? There it is.
2: I'm
1: going
2: to go with C, sheep.
1: C would be the sheep, and that would be another correct answer for you, Matt.
2: All right.
1: Absolutely right. Yeah, they're using grazing instead of mowing, reducing maintenance costs and emissions, and also creating habitat for insects and other wildlife. So kind of a cool idea, and it seems to be working. Matt, thank you so much. Stay on the line, and we'll get all your info. Well, not all your info, but just enough to send you those prizes. All right. Okay, I think it's okay. All right, Matt, and also, in case you missed that part, correctly identifying the swamp sparrow as our mystery bird. A quick note about that wonderful book by Scott Wiedensahl. Great photos in there, including a lot of them by our friend Sean Carey. You can look for his stuff at migrationproductions.com. He has millions of really, really amazing pictures. Well, not millions, but you know what I mean. He has a lot of great stuff there. That is it for our show this morning. We are just out of time. Thanks to our fabulous Talking Birds team, Debbie Bleacher, Freya McGregor, and today's producing engineer, Paul Pisa. I'm Ray Brown. Thank you for listening, and we'll see you next week.
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Hope you're doing well on this beautiful Wednesday morning. And let's try and make it a little bit better and get started with the show.

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Wow, nice song by Warren Treaty. And I want to let you know that programming on WOMR is supported by the Earth House and Instant Karma Records. 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All right, hope you're enjoying the music on this beautiful morning. We're going to get right back to it. This next one is Something's Got a Hold of Me. This is Etta James.

0: Stardate October 14th. Antares, the bright star at the heart of Scorpius, huddles quite close to the moon early this evening. They set not long after the sky gets dark, so there's not a lot of time to look for them. The moon is a thin crescent now, so it's night across most of the lunar disk. But on the bright sliver that's in daylight, you can still make out some of the dark lunar seas, vast plains of volcanic rock. They formed long ago when giant asteroids slammed into the moon. Molten rock bubbled up from below, then cooled and hardened. A recent study found evidence of an especially big impact 3.5 billion years ago. The hit would have been powerful enough to melt the surface across a wide area. Researchers discovered the evidence in a meteorite known as Northwest Africa 12593. It was found in Mali in 2017. It contains some tiny crystals that form only under extreme heat. The chemistry of the meteorite suggested the impact happened 3.5 billion years ago. A later impact shattered the lava plain, jumbling up the rocks. And a third impact blasted some of the fragments into space, including the one that fell to Earth. The initial impact happened at about the time of similar events on Earth and the asteroid Vesta. That suggests that the inner solar system was littered with many giant space rocks at the time, cosmic missiles that sometimes smashed into Earth and the other large worlds. More tomorrow. Stardate is a production of the University of Texas McDonald Observatory. I'm Billy Henry.
1: 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And you're listening to the Help Me Rhonda show. I'm going to go over the playlist we just heard from. We started off with the Altered Five Blues Band. The song was 10,000 Watts. It's the title song off their album that came out in 2019. And then we had Giselle Smith and the Mighty Macombos. The song was Nothing, Nothing for Nothing. The album's called This Is. It came out in 2024. And we followed that with the Struts, along with Keisha on that one. And the song was Body Talks. The album was Young and Dangerous. It came out in 2018. The Warren Treaty followed them. That was Hey Pretty Moon, really nice song. The album was called Heartstown. It came out in 2020. We also had Etta James after that. Something's Got a Hold on Me. The album is The Sweetest Peaches. That was off of The Cheshires Part 1, 1940 to 1966. And Tom Waits with Old 55 off of Closing Time. Dion with Ricky Lee Jones on that one. I've Been Waiting. The album is called Stomping Time. It came out in 2021.

My featured band for this morning is the Quintonic Soul Orchestra. Quintonic is actually the Englishman William Holland, a multi-talented musician, DJ, and record producer. Most of what he plays and records are original compositions featuring elements of tropical, salsa, bossa nova, funk, jazz, and soul. The Quintonic Soul Orchestra is a project of Holland's aimed at producing 60s and 70s style raw funk, featuring various musicians, including his sister Lucy on saxophone. So let's take a listen to the Quintic Soul Orchestra. I'm going to get that right. Quantic Soul Orchestra.

And at this time, I'd like to thank our sustaining members and let you know that Help Me Rhonda is made possible by members like you and sustaining members like Steve Slack and Tris Joyce, Deborah Young Kroger, Kevin in the Kitchen, Brian O'Malley, Andrea Sawyer, Patricia President, Deborah Meadows and Sue Youngie, Chris and Laura Howlett in memory of Charlie Burchett, Linda Williams, Chris Havens, Lynn from Brewster, Catherine Alfred, Rosalind Diamond and Michael Harnett, Barbara Blaisdell and Tim Up, Bob Bersani, Welfleshian Oyster Company, Lynn Kaysen, John and Bruce, Nez Mustafik, 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All right, I hope you're enjoying the Quantic Soul Orchestra. They're my featured band for this morning. Coming up next is a song called That's How It Was.

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Okay, and I'm going to read the list of songs we just played from my featured artist, the Quantic Soul Orchestra. We started off with Walking Through Tomorrow. That was off of an EP called Shapes EPZ, and it was featuring Tim Juke on that one. And we had, following that, Pushing On, featuring Alice Russell. That was the title cut off. That album came out in 2005. And then Waiting for Your Touch, that was Spanky Wilson on that. There was another one following that with Spanky Wilson called That's How It Was. The album on that was I'm Thankful. It came out in 2006. And then the song Who Knows, featuring Kabir on that. The album was Tropidelico, and it came out in 2007. And then we had Don't Joke with the Hungry, and that was off an album of called Misshapes Happening. It came out in 2004. And I want to announce a couple of announcements from the this one is called the Barnstable County Human Rights Advisory Commission is seeking applicants for two commissioners and two alternate commissioner positions with 3-year terms beginning January 2027. The commission promotes equality and human rights throughout Cape Cod through community education and outreach. Applicants must be permanent residents of Barnstable County. People from diverse backgrounds are encouraged to apply. The application deadline is November 20th. For more information and application details, visit capecod.gov/human rights. And another announcement from the Town Crier. 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PFS also welcomes Rebecca Hunt and Ines Gowland as 2026 Woman Filmmaker Artists in Residence. Don't miss this exciting film event. 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

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Let's get started. It's the mystery playlist.

0: Brittany was a hungry young girl, a runaway from everywhere she'd ever been. 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
1: Weather ain't the way it was before.

And you know how those muses are. 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And this poor boy, he wore his heart out on his sleeve. You might say he was naive to the ways of the world. But he had a way with words and a rhythm and a rhyme. And he sang just like a bird up on a line. And it ain't because I'm kind, but his mama was a friend of mine. And I like to hear him sing and his way of seeing things. So I took him underneath my wing. And that is where he stayed until one day.

0: 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My name is Jim Rohrer, and I'm the host of the Old Time Depot, heard right here on WOMR every second and fourth Wednesday of the month from 5 until 8 p.m. Join me as we explore old-time country string 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
2: 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So we're into the mystery playlist this morning. I've had a couple calls. If you think you know the answer to what joins all these songs together, you can either send an email along to helpmeronda@WOMR.org or give me a call right here at the station, 508-487-2619, and we're going to get back to it. It's the mystery playlist.

0: I'm Dr. Anthony Lazarowitz, and this is Climate Connections. 150 years ago, areas of eastern Washington and Idaho were blanketed in perennial grasses, wildflowers, and native shrubs. It was an ecosystem known as Palouse Prairie.
1: It contained really important medicinal and food plants such as camas and bitterroot.
0: Daniel Ignace of Idaho's Coeur d'Alene tribe is an associate professor at the University of Minnesota. She says the grasslands also help the climate because the soil and the plant's deep roots store carbon underground. And they can soak up a lot of water, which makes the area more resilient to both floods and drought. But over time, most Palouse Prairie has been converted into farmland. And in some of the small areas where intact prairie remains, invasive species crowd out native plants. So last year, the Coeur d'Alene tribe was awarded a grant of almost $1 million to restore areas of remnant prairie on tribal land. And they're creating a seed bank in the hopes of reestablishing prairie plants in former farm fields.
1: The idea is to restore these agricultural fields back to Palouse Prairie.
0: To help revive this endangered ecosystem and reap its cultural and climate benefits. 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
2: 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So we had a few winners on that mystery playlist. A couple emails, one from Steve Slack and one from Joanne, who's streaming in Central Florida. And then we had some calls, Bob from Hyannis, Tim Driscoll from Orleans, and Tony, I think you were from Orleans. They all guessed that the mystery was about the wind. We started off with Jimi Hendrix doing The Wind Cries Mary. And then we had from the cast recording of Hadestown, Any Way the Wind Blows was that song. And Rod Stewart with Windy Town. Cat Stevens, Yeah, that was just The Wind off of Firecat, came out in 1971. And Frank Zappa with The Mothers of Invention, Any Way the Wind Blows. The album was Freak Out. It came out in 66. Sarah Vaughan doing I Left My Heart in San Francisco. And we finished up, actually, I think that's what we did finish up with. So thanks for playing along with the mystery playlist.

I've got some jazz vocals coming up next. This first one is called That Friday Feeling, and it's Peter Cincotti and Bart Orr.

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All right, we're going to get back to this set, playing some jazz vocals here. This one's called Ooh, Child.

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1: 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So I can go over the playlist. We just heard, we started off with That Friday Feeling. That was Peter Cincotti and Bart Orr. The album is In Color Part 2. It came out this year. And then we had St. Louis Gal, Cecile McLaurin Savant. The album is Woman's Child, came out in 2013. And then we had Get Your Way, that was Jamie Cullum. The album was Catching Tales, came out in 2005. Harry Connick Jr. with I Could Write a Book, that was from the film When Harry Met Sally. That soundtrack came out in 89. And following that, we had Ooh Child, that was Bear McCary and Raya Yarbrough. Another soundtrack from Defiance that came out in 2013. And Laura Fagey with Sunny. The album was Jazz Love, came out in 2016. And then we had Matt Dusk, the last song, Back in Town. Title cut off that album, came out in 2006.

So today, on October 14th, it's a gorgeous day. 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It's National Dessert Day. 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

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All right, so I hope you're enjoying this sweet playlist. It is National Dessert Day. So we're going to get back to the next cut, and this one is called Cut the Cake. It's at the Average White Band.

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2: 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So that sweet playlist we just had started off with Dan Hicks and his Hot Licks. That was Milkshake and Mama. The album was The Most. It came out in 69. And Beth Hart and Joe Bonamassa with Chocolate Jesus. The album was Don't Explain. It came out in 2011. And then we had the band with Todd Rundgren on that one. That was Strawberry Wine. Came off the album Stage Fright from 1970. And Cut the Cake. That was the title cut off the Average White Band album. Christina Aguilera was doing Candyman. The album was Back to Basics. It came out in 2006. Then we had the Beatles with Savoy Truffle. That was off the White Album from 68. And Ray Charles teaming up with James Taylor to do Sweet Potato Pie. That was off of one of Ray Charles's albums, Genius Loves Company. Came out in 2004.

For today's Broadway musical, I'll be playing Just in Time. It's a jukebox bio musical about the life of Bobby Darin. The production opened last year, starring Jonathan Groff. Jonathan's performance is inspired as he relives the life of one of the most famous teen idols of the 50s and 60s, who went on to become a global sensation. Bobby's tumultuous life was in the spotlight, as well as his romance and marriage to Sandra Dee, played in this production by Erica Henningsen. The show is being performed in New York at Circle and Square, which has a theater in the round seating, giving this production a fresh take on the genre. The theater takes on that Moody's 50s nightclub scene feel with Bobby, the consummate artist performing center stage. He lived his life to the fullest, always pushing the envelope until his death at 37 from heart failure. The show was developed and directed by Alex Timbers with music arrangements by Andrew Resnick. Hope you enjoy Just in Time.

the makeup, off comes the clown's disguise, the curtain.

0: Thank you for spending this time with us. Good night.
1: Thanks so much for listening to Help Me Rhonda today. Up next is Dave Alexander with Man About Town. And then hang in for DJ Gary with Maze of Sound. As always, wishing you peace and harmony, and have a great afternoon.

0: Hi, I'm David Alexander, and welcome to Man About Town, the show where I interview our Cape Cod neighbors as well as other notables in order to gain a perspective into their lives and careers. I'm here with Mr. Richard Sandomir. He joined the obituaries desk for the New York Times in 2016 after 25 years covering sports media and sports business. He's worked for Newsday and other publications and written several books, including The Pride of the Yankees, Lou Gehrig, Gary Cooper, and The Making of a Classic. He graduated from Queens College in 1979 with a BA in communications, and it is my pleasure to welcome him to the show.
1: Thanks, Dave. How are you?
0: Very good. So we have some questions for you, and we'll start with those and see where we go.
1: Okay.
0: So what attracted you to your current job writing obituaries for the New York Times?
1: Well, I had done some obituaries on and off during the 25 years I'd been in the sports section, but 25 years of covering one topic is a long time on any newspaper or any journalistic outlet. And when the opportunity came to join Obits, I was eager to do it. And, you know, it was just getting boring in sports. Everything new seemed old. It was all kind of fill in the blanks, and this seemed like a very good, I mean, it was a flyer. I mean, I didn't know how much I would enjoy it, but I was in the midst of writing my Pride of the Yankees book, and there's a lot of elements of biography to that book, whether it's about Gehrig or Ruth or Gary Cooper or the other stars of the movie. So it turns out that Obits is basically writing a little biography every one or two days.
0: I was just going to ask you about that because that's obviously a classic. And didn't they have to film Gary Cooper? Wasn't he a righty, and they had to film him kind of opposite?
1: Well, there's a bit of mythology to that.
0: Yeah.
1: Gary Cooper was a righty who had never ever played baseball in his life. He rode horseback. He played soccer. He lived in England for a while as a child. So baseball was not part of his area of expertise. So the story goes that he was unable to become a lefty, and he was taught how to play baseball and how to be a lefty by a former major league ball player. And they did it in his home in Sun Valley. They did it at his home in Los Angeles. And there's a lot of mythology about that, about how well he started to hit the ball. But be that as it may, the story goes that he failed at this switchover, and they let him play right-handed, and they flipped the film.
0: Do you find when you're writing these obituaries that you, whatever the person did, you just inherently you dive in and you try and find out more about that profession in order to flesh out the obituary?
1: Sometimes I'm not a big science guy, and I try to limit the assignments I get because I just don't understand science that much, but. Yeah, you do have to, but we're all general assignment reporters, so we are asked to do, if we're the next person up, and if I'm writing, they say, here's a guy who is called the King of Salamanders, well, you know, I'm going to plunge into it. And usually I find people who can explain things to me. It's same thing with the art world. I'm not that smart about the art world, but I usually speak to a few people, whether it's about that specific person's work that whose obituary I'm writing, but sometimes just an outside expert who I did an honor something about an artist who who created an NFT, a digital asset, and I had to talk to the Christie's auction house, which auctioned off this particular piece, to understand what it was. And if I don't understand it, I can't convey it to my readers.
0: Right.
1: But my favorite science obit is one that I completely understood because of my sports background. There was a guy early in, I think, 2017, a physicist, and he did two things that I really understood. The first one was that he chaired a NASA panel in the late 50s, shortly after Sputnik, to determine whether a nuclear bomb could detonate the moon, just obliterate it. The good news is no. They found that it couldn't. And like 20 years later, if you're familiar with especially football games and John Madden, the telestrator, writing on the screen saying which, how this play developed. Well, this guy invented what became called the telestrator, mainly for educational TV. So it was a tool where, you could just write on the screen with a stylus and you get white, kind of a white handwriting on there, a white ink, so to speak. And I understood both of them. I spoke to him because I knew Madden from my sports background.
0: Yeah.
1: So, Madden was a character in the Obit, and he didn't know where it had been invented or who had invented. So, and this salamander guy, I had to learn a lot about salamanders. And it turns out they're very cute little critters. This guy uncovered zillions of species of salamanders that hadn't been found before. And, I didn't have to get too much into the deep science of it because that would confuse me. But I do love, when I'm dealing in subjects that I don't really understand or aren't in my wheelhouse, I'm very happy and very proud of myself when I've written something not only that I understand, but that does not, compel people to write letters saying, "Hey, Sandomir, you're an idiot. This is, what you're writing is not true."
0: Right, you missed it.
1: So, if I can get the facts straight and write it in a compelling way, then it's very happy, whether it's a subject that I'm familiar with or not.
0: Do you find a lot of, it just so happens that, I think that might be a demographic of people that read the obituaries fairly regularly, mm-hmm. whether it's something that's interesting or not to them initially, whether it's science or sports or whatever. Do you find that obituaries take on a general format of what was really interesting about that person's life, their accomplishments or whatever, and then part two is just sort of the resume, if you will, or the where they were born and everything? Is that generally how it plays out?
1: The standard obits have a bit of a formula to them, which is the standard journalistic summary lead, trying to say, okay, here, trying to grab you in the first paragraph and say so and so did so and so, blah blah blah. Then you start telling the story. Then you step back and you do the, he was born in the, X, and his parents did that, and here's the education. So yeah, there is something to that, because we want to tell a full story. And usually, sometimes we start a story in the first, 400 words, we go to the resume part, then we come back to the story, then we pick it up where, here is, we have to go back to what made this person interesting, what made this person compelling enough, whether he or she is well known or not, for us to do an obit. And there are plenty of people, I'd say the majority of the obits are people who most people haven't heard of. They may have been heard of in their particular professions, but not necessarily to a wide audience. And that's the fun of introducing someone like that. I did an obit on the singer and actress Olga James, who had an operatic voice, operatic soprano, who, because in the mid-50s, she did two things that really were the highlights of her career. She was a co-star in the all-black movie Carmen Jones, which was an adaptation of the opera Carmen. And a couple of years later, she was in a Broadway show, Mr. Wonderful, with Sammy Davis Jr. But because she was black, at a time when black actors and singers did not get the parts that they deserved, and whether you call it racism or whatever, her story was compelling to me. And I'd never heard of her, but if you were to watch Carmen Jones, I rented it for $3.99 on Prime. Her voice was absolutely spectacular. I'm not an opera expert, but it made me wonder why she wasn't in a lot of operas. But she modulated her voice for a movie musical, but still you could tell how great her operatic range was. And that was, and Carmen Jones was a movie with Harry Belafonte, with Dorothy Dandridge, and they could sing, certainly they could sing, but they didn't have an operatic range, so their voices were dubbed. Hers was the only, Olga James was the only voice in there who did her own singing. So this was, again, I never heard of Olga James. I found her story compelling. And I think you know, readers will too. I just posted the other day. So it's a I just finished working on an obit about the guy whose bakery cafe and small chain of bakery cafes in St. Louis ultimately were bought by the company that turned them into Panera Bread. And Panera is the second largest so-called casual fast food chain in the country. So, so from a 20-store chain called St. Louis Bread Company, after they were acquired by Au Bon Pain, they were turned into Panera. And the Au Bon Pain company eventually sold off all the Au Bon Pains just to focus on Panera. So, and then, you know, the guy I'm writing about, Ken Rosenthal, and his partners got $24 million for selling the company. When it was sold again in 2017, after being a public company for a while, it was sold for $7.5 billion. It's like 300 times more than he got. So, you know, it's there are times when I get an assignment when I think they're, you know, on the face of it, the subject is dull, but it always turns out to be interesting or fascinating. And that's why after 8 years, it's still, I'm not bored in the slightest.
0: Well, every assignment's different, and there's, so if I'm understanding you correctly, there's several of you writing the obituaries for the Times, and then it's sort of like a batting lineup. Whoever gets matched, whoever's up next gets matched with whomever the Times tells you to write about, or do you go looking for?
1: We have about a half dozen writers in the obituaries department. We assign a good number of obits to other people, other reporters in the building, because they would have an expertise in those particular subjects, and we can't do everything that comes our way, and there are freelancers. But you know, to the point of who's up next, it is kind of a who's up next thing. But those of us on the obituary staff all have our own expertises, which our editors try to match obits with.
0: Right.
1: So you know, if you're looking for obits that talk about people with style, fashion designers, or someone like that, Penelope Green is likely to be the writer. If you see Adam Nossiter's name next to Nobel, it's probably about someone from a foreign country, because he worked in foreign bureaus for us. I'm kind of a liberal arts person, so I'm probably most comfortable in sports and Broadway and movies. But again, if there is somebody who I don't understand immediately, I'm still going to have to do them.
0: Right.
1: I've turned back a few people whose work I just can't understand, even after doing reporting. It's we've all done it on occasion. It's just something doesn't click, and if I can't understand it, then I can't write it for other people to understand.
0: So that's interesting. It's kind of like playing a musical instrument in terms of, like, when it clicks, you know, just, you know, you're expressing yourself.
1: It is something like that, because we have to do these within a day or two. And, you know, sometimes the editing drags into a, you know, a third day, depending on how many obits there are to edit. But you want to be able to maybe spend a half day doing research, downloading articles, talking to people, and then you got to start telling the story, you know, and you got to say, okay, this is not a resume. This is not a CV. This is a, you know, we have to tell people why it is we think this person is interesting enough to write 1,000 words about. And, you know, some people say, well, you left this out, you left that out. And we know about that stuff for the most part, but we have to fit it into a word length that our editors want us to fit it into. Some are longer than others. But, you know, 850 to 1,000 words is probably the ideal length for people's attention spans. People have a lot to read. People have, you know, it's a lot of stuff to read in the Times, a lot of stuff to read outside the Times. So it's important that we not make every obit 1,500 words.
0: Right. You still have speech constraints.
1: Because we know how long people are spending with the stories. So if they're spending 4 or 5 minutes for the story, we know they're reading all or most of it. If they're spending 1 minute of it, they might be reading to the jump. So there is a way we want to attract people's attention, and we want them to read from start to finish. We don't always succeed, but we hope they do.
0: Right. And that actually kind of, you know, thinking about, you know, writing obituaries and making it interesting and breaking it down for people. How does it differ when you're writing it like ahead of time? Like when you, and that always kind of fascinated me that, you know, a diplomatic figure or a former president, they're going to have people write it ahead of time. How does the process change when you're, must be interesting talking to so many people about their obit and interviewing them for it.
1: Well, yeah, I mean, we don't always interview somebody for it. We try to make sure that we do. I recently did the obit of Bob Uecker, and I couldn't get him on the phone. I was relying in part, a very small part, on an interview I did with him back in 2010 when I did a profile of him. But for the most part, we're dealing with pretty well-known people when we do advance obits, and it's the difference really is we have more time. The master of the advance, who recently retired, Bob McFadden, would always say to what sounded like, because he sat next to me for 5 or 6 years, and I'd listen to him, and he would say, we don't want to be rushing around when you die. Because we want to get the obit out as soon as possible. We endeavor to be first out there. And in a way, you're appealing, you're talking to living people who are at least 75 years old, who, if you were to ask them, they'd say, sure, I deserve an advance obit. They have enough of an ego and they've done enough in their career for us to approach them for that. So they, once they're presented with it, even if they're taken aback by it, they know that this is something they should participate in. And this fellow McFadden, as far as I know, only one person turned him down. It wasn't a big deal for Uecker not to talk to me, because so much was written about him. There's so much video.
0: True.
1: So, after that profile I wrote about him 15 years ago, the obits editor, and I was still in sports back then, the obits editor said, why don't you write an advance obit of him? I said, sure. I wrote it, and when I joined the obit staff, I read it, and it was terrible. It was just awful. It didn't say how funny he was.
0: Yeah.
1: It just stunk. So I spent, on and off, whenever I had time, writing it, rewriting it, adding stories that I'd hear. You'd see a clip of him on the MLB network, or you'd see another story. Some of his stories were clearly, made up. But it didn't matter, because they all played off this, the personality, it played off how inferior a ball player he was. He was a pretty good catcher.
0: He was
1: a terrible hitter. He hit right on the nose, a 200 career average. So that's pretty awful, but he built a broadcasting career, he built a commercial career, he built an acting career off this persona. So it didn't matter whether he actually was, as he said, injected with hepatitis so he couldn't play in the 1964 World Series. He Tim McCarver was the starting catcher, and he hit like 450, and it was the Cardinals beat the Yankees in the World Series.
0: That's right.
1: So I would keep rewriting and rewriting, expanding it, sometimes contracting it, but I think it ended up being like 1,700 words, which is one of my longer obits. For other advances, they're not that different to write. You just have a little more time to do them. Mm. You want to be able to do them way in advance when they're still relatively healthy. Our rule, I mentioned 75. Before, our rule is that unless we know somebody is ill, we don't start in advance until a person is 75, because otherwise, if we start earlier, then that's all we'd be doing is advances. The difference is with presidents, we always have advances of presidents, however old they are, once they, even when they're we write them even when they're in office, because you want to be ready just in case. So it's but the advances allow you to be a little more creative because you have the time. And we wish we'd had advances of Robin Williams or Prince, but they died, you know, much younger, and surprise, and it was a surprise that they died.
0: Right.
1: So, you know, we would, you know, put several people onto those obits so that we did a really good job in a very short period of time.
0: Yeah, that's lots of variables.
1: Yeah, it is, but you know, it's a reflection of, you know, how variable life is.
0: Yeah.
1: You know, I just you know, I have a few other sportscasters on my list of advances, and certainly if somebody interests me who's not in sports, I'll tell my editor, and invariably he'll say yes, or I've already assigned it to somebody else. But it's, you know, it's they're almost always done on our off time, because we have to be aware of, you know, the news, as the news breaks, somebody might die tomorrow, and I'll have to write the obit. So, but it may not be a famous person. It just may be, and certainly for someone like, I'll take the salamander guy, we probably did the obit 2 or 3 weeks after he died,
0: right?
1: Because we're balancing 50 or 60 obit ideas at a time, and we have to go with the, you know, the people who are better known in many cases, ahead of you know, a science guy who has a wonderful story but you know, can wait.
0: So a typical day for you is you have, I assume, a list of people you're working on, whether it's you know, somebody that's just passed away or an advanced thing you're polishing, but you know, typically you're typing away at the keyboard on a variety of things. And then do you do a lot of like out of office research work, or you, how do you handle that part of it?
1: No, all the research is done from my desk. And when I first started, I would occasionally go cross town to the main New York Public Library to do some research, to find some books. But it became, it's very time consuming. If you request a book from the stacks at the New York Public Library, it's going to take at least 40 minutes to get it. And then, you know, I would use my iPhone to copy pages for my research. But it turns out the Times has a really good library, and the availability of oral histories, other sorts of documents online, articles. One of the essential tools that I use is a website called newspapers.com, and it is, whoever created it digitized hundreds and hundreds of newspapers going back to the late 19th century, and they're all easy to, you know, to search for. And you know, the Times and the Washington Post are not there, but almost every other newspaper is. So if I'm looking for an anecdote, I'm looking for a quote, I'm looking to make sure if I'm certain of something. I mean, in the Olga James obit, there was a story which I ended up not using because I didn't have enough. There wasn't just enough of it. But back in those days, she grew up in Washington D.C. and there's segregation back then, and she herself, black people were not allowed into a particular theater because they were black. Well, it turns out that because she was becoming well known from her singing at the Juilliard School, she was asked to record the voice of Alice in Alice in Wonderland for a film that was playing at the time. So they recorded her voice for two of the three songs that the Alice character played. But, you know, but we don't know exactly who asked for it, so we didn't use the story. But here's a story of a woman who could not, who was not allowed in there, but her voice was.
0: Right.
1: But that's sort of the way Jim Crow worked back in those days. So I would have liked to include the story, but, you know, my editor was asking, well, where do you, you know, who ordered that? Who, you know, who asked for it? Did the producer ask for it? But still, it's the kind of thing that I would not have been able to find anyplace else. Right. There's this, you know, so I, you know, for my Pride of the Yankees book and for all these obits, That's the first place I go to. I look for articles because these people I'm writing about, you know, their stuff can go back 50 or 60 years, or can be just in the last few years. Tracing the history of Panera Bread, The Panera website doesn't say when did they change the name to Panera. Well, I found that it was 1997 through an article search on newspapers.com. Wow. And it's a relatively inexpensive website, but it's essential. It really is.
0: Oh, that's
1: and
0: neat.
1: So, sometimes I interview other people. I always try to interview a family member or somebody very close to the person I'm writing about, because you want to make sure the birth date is correct. You want to know the year they graduated from college. You want to know what the parents did for a living, whether it's working at the home or working outside. With this fellow at Panera, his father owned a women's apparel store, and that's what Rosenthal went into before his brother said, "Hey, you know, I see this bakery cafe in San Francisco. I think it's a good idea. You might want to do it." Well, Ken Rosenthal says, "That's a crazy idea. I've never baked or cooked a thing in my life." But the apparel business was getting more difficult with bigger chains coming in, eroding their profit margin for his one store. And he goes out to San Francisco. He likes what he sees. The owner of the of this bakery cafe, a small chain in the Bay Area, he taught him how to bake.
0: Wow.
1: And thus became what has become Panera. And I like Panera. I go there regularly. It's near me. Yeah. So I was interested in the story. But so it's a combination of online research. If I still worked in the office, I'd go down to the library, which occasionally has books that I would like. And you talk to experts if you need to. But it turns out one of his sons-in-law worked with him, so he was very, very informative. And his wife was helpful as well. So it's interviews primarily with the family or, you know, the head of, a department that a person taught in.
0: Right.
1: It's a combination of things. I really love to get articles that would help me show the voice of the person I'm writing about. I really look for interviews, oral histories that would really help, or video interviews or whatever, just to get, two or three quotes from that person. Because, if that person is famous enough for us to do, or interesting enough for us to do an obit, then his or her voice must be interesting.
0: Absolutely.
1: Yeah.
0: So as we wind things down here, advice for young writers. You've had a very long career doing a variety of things. What do you suggest to the folks that are getting into the profession now?
1: First, read a lot. Read everything you can. Doesn't have to be high-minded stuff, but read everything you can and use every opportunity to write. It's just, you can't learn to write without writing. And take the courses you need to, but read history, read English, read literature, read comic books. Everything will help. I mean, I was writing in junior high school, and as I was graduating, I was told of a journalism class that was an elective in my high school, and I loved it. I'm still in contact with my teacher every time I kind of make a change in things.
0: Wow.
1: He helps. He was a pretty young teacher, but he'd been a reporter already.
0: Yeah.
1: In that class, we watched Citizen Kane, which I'd never heard of before, but it's a very inspiring movie for someone who wants to be a journalist. So I became the high school newspaper editor. I became the college newspaper editor. So it's all because I wrote from an early age.
0: Well, I want to thank Mr. Richard Sandomir for joining me today. This is David Alexander. This is my show, Man About Town. Also, a hearty thank you to Mr. Matthew Dunn for recording today at the OMR Satellite Recording Studio in Dennis, Massachusetts. 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

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Good afternoon, it's 1 o'clock. You are tuned to Maze of Sounds. My name is Gary, and I've got some blues, jazz, soul, global grooves, and more for you today. Starting things off with Little Freddie King.

Boogie Killer. Thank you so much. Thank you.

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Bob Dylan plugged in, loud and electric, angering and blowing away criticism from the music purists. 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

provide career opportunities to established and up-and-coming Black and ethnically diverse musicians. Shuggie Otis gave us Booty Cooler from 1994. Shuggie plays the blues. And he made his blues start with Junior Wells, Albert Castilla. Michigan Avenue from 2026, Grits and Glory. He'll be in Hyannis on November 22nd. Mississippi native who moved to Chicago in 1962, Fenton Robinson with The Getaway from his classic 1974 recording Somebody Loan Me a Dime. And Little Freddie King covering John Lee Hooker, Boogie Children, opened the show up from 2026's Live at BJ's Lounge. The 86-year-old has a collection of tunes recorded over the years at his stomping ground in the Bywater area of New Orleans. Got English saxophonist Nat Burchill in the background.

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Well, that was vocalist Amber Weeks, Strong Man, from 2026's To Oscar With Love, Oscar Brown Jr., Paul Jackson on guitar, Mark Cargo on violin, and Tony Campo D'Anico on piano. For that, the Bay Area-based band with featured Cuban pianist Omar Sosa. We heard African Ball from 2026's We Are Not the Headline, with his Cuarteto Americanos group. Sheldon Brown on multi-reeds and flute, Josh Jones on drums, Ernesto Mazar Kindelan on the baby bass, and Omar Sosa on piano. And Greg Sparrow from L.A. gave us Blue Hour Monologue, a 2026 single. Helping him out was Jack Kelling on guitar, Mattia Muller on drums, Yoav Ganor on bass, and Noah Allen on trumpet.

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Next up, we've got a soul group from Winston-Salem, North Carolina, called The Eliminators. The track is Loving Explosion, the title track from their 1974 album.

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1: What we got to do?
0: Fellas, we got the jam.
1: Yeah.
0: Can I do it?
1: Yeah.
0: Can y'all do it?
1: Yeah.
0: All together now.
1: All
0: let's jam.

0: tell them what I think, fellas. 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I believe the Mock King's a bad mother.
1: Shut your mouth.

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0: j'ai voulu te, te téléphoner pour te, te demander allô quelque chose quoi.
1: Hi, I'm Jeanette de Beauvoir.
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2: We all know the Cape has an amazing art scene. 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
1: But that's not all. 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

Well, the time is 2:05 here at WOMR in Provincetown. We just heard from the Chicago soul and funk group Jimbo Jackson and the Violators with Popcorn Part 2 from 1969. Johnny Guitar Watson with 3 Hours Past Midnight from 1956, one of Frank Zappa's favorite tunes. Chicago's Eunice Collins recorded only one single. That was At the Hotel from 1974. Bobby Williams gave us Let's Jam from 1974's Funky Superfly. Born Robert Moore, he was based in Orlando, Florida. Some Philly soul from the Radars with Finger Lickin' Chicken from 1970. Also had the Exits, soul group from L.A. with Under the Street Lamp. They made only 3 singles. This one was from 1967. And we opened that set up with a soul group from Winston-Salem, North Carolina, the Eliminators, and Loving Explosion, title track from their 1974 album.

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Well, we got some more blues coming up from upstate New York. Vocalist and harmonica player Chris O'Leary, and one more cup of coffee.

Well, that was Joanna Connor, recorded live in Norwood. The Magic Sam Boogie from 2026 is live on 1111. Joanna Connor on guitar and vocals, Jason Edwards on drums, John Calloway on bass, and Dan Savigny on keyboards. From the Louisiana Bayou, Robert Finley, Living Out of a Suitcase, from 2023's Black Bayou, and Chris O'Leary started that blues set off with One More Cup of Coffee, from 2026's Blue Collar, featured Chris on vocals and harmonica, and Little Ed Williams on guitar. From the Town Crier, The Future of Cape Cod's Bridges, with Steve Tupper, Cape Cod

You're listening to Mesa Sounds. My name's Gary. Playing some jazz, blues, and more for you this afternoon. Next up, we've got some more classic blues for you. Muddy Waters, J.B. Hutto, Junior Wells. Starting it off with Muddy Waters with an Otis Spann tune, Nobody Knows Chicago Like I Do, from 2021's The Montreux Years, recorded at the Montreux Jazz Festival, with Pine Top Perkins on piano, Muddy Waters on guitar and vocals, Jerry Portnoy on harmonica, and Willie Big Eye Smith on drums. Nobody Knows Chicago Like I Do.

like I do. The reason I know it so well, you know how rambling it through and through. If you got a good woman, this is a lesson I

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1: One, two, you know what?

Well, that was Chicago slide guitarist J.B. Hutto and his Hawks. The Hawk is the bitter, bone-chilling wind that blows off Lake Michigan in winter. From Slide in the Blues, 1966, we heard That's the Truth. And Junior Wells on harmonica and vocal, and Buddy Guy on guitar, Checking on My Baby from 1966. And open that blues set up with Muddy Waters with Nobody Knows Chicago Like I Do from 2021's The Montreux Years.

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Well, next up, we got some global grooves for you. First up, Baba Commandant and the Mandingo Band, a group from Burkina Faso, led by Mamadou Sanou, who plays the Ngoni, N-G-O-N-I, a traditional lute harp-like instrument used in West African music similar to the kora. Mamadou passed away in 2023 of malaria. This is from his 2022 album, Son Bombella. And the intro is Mamadou playing the Ngoni.

So that was the Orquesta Ekokan. Ekokan, a Yoruba word for from the heart or soul. From the 2026 album America, it's a multi-generational big band with some of Cuba's top musicians and those from the New York Latin music scene. Track translates, I think, as I Don't Care About You. Multi-instrumentalist Adrian Young with Afro Disco Makossa. Makossa loosely means dance and style of music from Cameroon. That was the title track from his 2026 EP. And for Burkina Faso, opening that setup was Baba Commandant and the Mandingo Band. Kamale Ba from 2022 Son Bombella. Well, to get us going towards the top of the hour, got a little bit more in the jazz realm for you. First up, jazz vocalist and violinist, born in Armenia, Lucy Yegezarian. She's going to be appearing Friday, October 23rd at the West Falmouth Library, falmouthjazz.org, for more info or tickets. The track called Next Spring

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Stardate October 14th. Antares, the bright star at the heart of Scorpius, huddles quite close to the moon early this evening. They set not long after the sky gets dark, so there's not a lot of time to look for them. The moon is a thin crescent now, so it's night across most of the lunar disk. But on the bright sliver that's in daylight, you can still make out some of the dark lunar seas, vast plains of volcanic rock. They formed long ago when giant asteroids slammed into the moon. Molten rock bubbled up from below, then cooled and hardened. A recent study found evidence of an especially big impact 3.5 billion years ago. The hit would have been powerful enough to melt the surface across a wide area. Researchers discovered the evidence in a meteorite known as Northwest Africa 12593. It was found in Mali in 2017. It contains some tiny crystals that form only under extreme heat. The chemistry of the meteorite suggested the impact happened 3.5 billion years ago. A later impact shattered the lava plain, jumbling up the rocks. And a third impact blasted some of the fragments into space, including the one that fell to Earth. The initial impact happened at about the time of similar events on Earth and the asteroid Vesta. That suggests that the inner solar system was littered with many giant space rocks at the time. Cosmic missiles that sometimes smashed into Earth and the other large worlds. More tomorrow. Stardate is a production of the University of Texas McDonald Observatory. I'm Billy Henry.

0: Greetings and salutations, howdy friends and neighbors. My name is Jim Rohrer, and I'm the host of the Old Time Depot, heard right here on WOMR every second and fourth Wednesday of the month from 5 until 8 p.m. Join me as we explore old-time country string 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revivalists of today. 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
2: And Jim will be in today from 5 to 8 with the Old Time Depot. Of course, we've got Democracy Now! From 4 to 5. Mary the Ukulele Diva from 8 to 9. Fred Boak with Jazz and Beyond Out There from 9 till midnight. And Ken Field with New Edge from midnight to 2 a.m. We just heard from Nicholas Payton with the jazz quartet from Richmond, Virginia called Butcher Brown, with the Bill Evans Miles Davis tune Flamenco Sketches from Nicholas's Supreme Blue 2026 release. The London-based Ezra Collective gave a sweet echo from 2026's Here Because of Hope, and opened that set up with vocalist Lucy Yegazarian from her 2026 album Hey Love, we heard Next Spring. 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
1: Now, we are the Wild Magnolias. Yeah.

another great New Orleans tune right now. All about that good food, like jambalaya, gumbo, crawfish etouffee, muffalata.

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Don't be shy. 1, 2, 1, 2, 3, 4, yeah. Stay on the 1 and the 4. All right, New Orleans, Louisiana, Snug Harbor. Everybody having a good time tonight? Pace yourselves, gonna be a long weekend.

Well, that was San Francisco pianist by way of Brooklyn, known for his jump blues and boogie-woogie influences. That was Mitch Woods, recorded at Snug Harbor Nightclub in New Orleans. From 2026, A Night in New Orleans. Of course, the Hank Williams tune, Jambalaya. For that, the Zydeco legend known as Accordion Man, Corey Arsenault, in Zydeco Fusion with Chock-a-Block. From 2026's Accordion Man. New Orleans adopted son John Cleary with Zulu Coconuts from 2025's Bywater Sessions. And opened that set up with the Wild Magnolias and Party from 1999's Life is a Carnival, New Orleans Mardi Gras Indian Tribe. Among those contributing to the tune, Big Chief Bo Dallas, Monk Boudreau, Dr. John, Neville Brothers, and members of the Meters, etc., etc. Got a little bit more John Cleary in the background, recorded live at the Royal Albert Hall, 2026 release.

This program is made possible by members like you and sustaining members like Rod and Holly Funston, Michelle and Mike Fee, Eileen Martell, Christine Frisco, Lucy Kroback in memory of her husband Ryan, Chuck Freestone, Alan and Christine Height, Julie the Mahjong Queen, Linda and Claude Green Grazia, Robert Johnson and Catherine Alford, Mark Barry, Gilbert Oakley, Mokeen Botino, Mark Brodigan, Russ and Nancy Braun, and Sue Goldberg. 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

And Ken will be in tonight from midnight to 2 a.m. with New Edge. Nashville singer-songwriter and banjo player Angela Autumn, I Don't Think About You At All from 2026's Believer. Some country soul from Portland to D-Lines, Nancy and the Pensacola Pimp from 2025's Mr. Luck and Mrs. Doom, Amy Boone on the vocals, and Margot Price from 2026's Days of Unrest, we heard Long-Haired Country Girl. So we got 15 minutes to go before you get Democracy Now. That's from 4 to 5. Jim Rohr with the Old Time Depot from 5 to 8. Mary the Ukulele Diva from 8 to 9. Red Boak Out There, Jazz and Beyond from midnight. Nope, from 9 till midnight. So from the Bywater area of New Orleans, downriver from the French Quarter, this is a blues rock band called the Leopard Hounds.

Well, thanks for listening. Thanks for your support. Stay safe. Those were the Bone Shakers. Your luck won't last from 2026's Pull Up the Roots, featuring Jenny Langer on vocals and Randy Jacobs, formerly of Was Not Was, on the guitar. Little Freddie King gave us Pocket Full of Money from 2026's Live at BJ's Lounge in the Bywater area of New Orleans. And the Leopard Hounds with Poor Boy from 2026, Too Hot for Snakes.

0: From New York, this is Democracy Now!
1: Iran war. I mean, Senator Collins would not push back against that five times she voted for it. I mean, the reason why our fuel price is going through the roof and the reason why our electricity costs are going through the roof is because of the cost of fuel, cost of oil is so high because she wouldn't stop President Trump with the Iran war.
0: In Maine, Democratic Senate candidate Troy Jackson spars with Republican incumbent Susan Collins in a debate Tuesday. With the midterms less than 3 weeks away, could the Democrats win control of both the House and the Senate? What would that mean for President Trump? We'll look at key races across the country, from Michigan to Florida, Maine to Alaska, with David Sirota of The Lever. Then federal agents raid the D.C. home of Democratic Congresswoman Ilhan Omar after years of threats and attacks by President Trump. We'll speak with Minnesota State Senator Zineb Mohammed.
2: This is a big deal because historically the Justice Department has avoided such investigative moves related to political candidates so close to the election. And that's because our Justice Department should be just that, just and fair and not political, and it should not be used as a tool against your political opponents.
0: And we'll go to the occupied West Bank, where Israeli forces raided the offices of two Palestinian NGOs and the courtyard of the Palestine Medical Complex. All that and more coming up. Welcome to Democracy Now!, democracynow.org, The War and Peace Report. I'm Amy Goodman. Fighting continues to escalate in Yemen between the Houthis and Saudi-backed government forces. On Tuesday, Saudi Arabia struck an oil facility near Sana'a and fuel depots in other parts of Yemen. The Houthis retaliated by attacking the headquarters of Saudi Arabia's state-owned oil company, Saudi Aramco, in the eastern city of Dahran. The attack reportedly caused a limited fire. Meanwhile, the humanitarian crisis in Yemen is worsening. The World Health Organization reports suspected cholera cases in Yemen have tripled in recent weeks. To look at the politics of Yemen and the civil war almost there, you can go to democracynow.org. Israel's military has leveled 48 of the roughly 60 villages and towns it occupies in southern Lebanon since Israel agreed to a so-called ceasefire with Hezbollah in April. That's the finding of a New York Times investigation published Monday, which documented how Israeli forces demolished homes, schools, mosques, and roads in Lebanese villages north of Israel's border, with most of the destruction focused on the majority Shia Muslim population from which Hezbollah draws its support. The seven villages that have not been seriously damaged are largely populated by Christian, Sunni, Muslim, or Druze residents. The Scorched Earth campaign has fueled fears that Israel is seeking to permanently empty much of southern Lebanon of its population. According to the United Nations, Israel's invasion and attacks have driven 329,000 people from their homes in Lebanon, a third of them children. This is UN spokesperson Stefan Dujarric.
3: The situation on the ground is not going to get magically better on January 1st. It will continue to be extremely dangerous, extremely worrying, and we very much hope that the international community comes up with a plan that will serve the populations of southern Lebanon and will also enable the population of northern Israel to go home.
0: Kimberly Guilfoyle has resigned as U.S. ambassador to Greece days after the Wall Street Journal reported she had requested a Republican donor pay off her $100,000 American Express bill in exchange for access to the Trump administration. In addition, the Wall Street Journal reports Guilfoyle threatened Greece's energy minister that the U.S. had the power to topple the Greek government. She said, "We can do that to any country we want. We can do that here," unquote. Kimberly Guilfoyle is the former fiance of Donald Trump Jr. and was previously married to California Governor Gavin Newsom. Guilfoyle resigned Tuesday shortly after White House Press Secretary Katie Zakaria made this announcement during her first press briefing.
4: We have asked Ambassador Guilfoyle to resign. She has been a wonderful asset to the team, and we wish her well.
0: Kate Azakaria's first news conference was widely criticized. She just took three questions over 15 minutes after mixing up the president and her husband.
4: I adore my family. I love them. They are my priority. I love being with my kids. The idea of not spending evenings with my kids is completely unacceptable. So my president, my husband, that's a good one.
0: In election news, the Wall Street Journal's published video of Texas Republican Attorney General Ken Paxton, the Republican nominee for Senate, partying in Dubai on New Year's Eve 2024 with two indicted fugitive healthcare executives and a woman who wasn't his wife. The two men had been indicted months before on federal healthcare fraud charges but failed to return to the United States. One of the healthcare executives had donated $190,000 to Paxton. Paxton's Senate rival, James Tallarico, responded to the report by writing online, quote, "A party with multiple fugitives, and Ken Paxton is still the sketchiest guy in the room," he said. Federal agents have issued subpoenas to relatives of Democratic Congressmember Ilhan Omar of Minnesota. According to reports, Sahra Noor, Omar's sister, received a subpoena along with another family member. This comes after Homeland Security agents raided Congressmember Omar's home in Washington, D.C. Monday. We'll have more on this story later in the broadcast. In Maine, Republican Senator Susan Collins faced off against her Democratic challenger, Troy Jackson, in a debate over health care, the war in Iran, and immigration. The polls are tight, with the race critical to determining which party controls the Senate. Jackson blasted Collins over her record on the U.S. war in Iran.
1: Iran war. I mean, Senator Collins would not push back against that five times she voted for it. I mean, the reason why our fuel prices are going through the roof and the reason why our electricity costs are going through the roof is because of the cost of fuel, cost of oil is so high because she wouldn't stop President Trump with the Iran war.
0: In more election news, the Justice Department gave California officials 48 hours to review a list of alleged non-citizen voters or face legal action. That's according to a letter reviewed by Reuters. The DOJ's letter to California officials orders the state to hold off on mailing ballots to anyone on the list until it verifies their citizenship. For listed voters who already have ballots, the letter says any ballots they mail back should be set aside, and ballots already returned should not be counted until their citizenship is confirmed. In immigration news, the man shot by ICE in New York last week is currently held in custody in solitary confinement with a bullet still lodged in his neck, according to his attorneys. 28-year-old Oscar Belgao is awaiting deportation proceedings after immigration agents opened fire on him in his car with his child in the Bronx. According to his lawyers, Belgao is in urgent need of surgery to remove the bullet. In more immigration news, immigrants released from detention are suing ICE for keeping their passports and other belongings long after letting them go. The lawsuit filed Tuesday in federal court in Washington, D.C., says ICE has held on to the property of seven people for more than 5 months after their release, even though at least some of them still have pending immigration cases. The immigrants claim ICE withheld items that include Social Security cards, work permits, phones, and even car keys. Craig Martin, a lawyer representing the plaintiff, said, quote, "If ICE has a legitimate operational reason to keep somebody's property, it needs to identify it. And if it doesn't identify it, the Constitution and ICE's own rules point to get the document back without delay," unquote. Cornell University is banning all fraternities from hosting any parties amidst criticism of how it responded to a reported sexual assault on campus in 2024. In a lawsuit filed last month, a woman identified as Jane Doe says she was drugged and gang raped by multiple men during a party at a Cornell fraternity house 2 years ago. In a statement on Tuesday, Cornell's president, Michael Kotlikoff, said, quote, "I am deeply sorry for the harm Jane Doe suffered in 2024 and appalled that this act of sexual violence occurred within our Cornell community. It's clear women on our campus continue to question whether they are safe. We must meet this moment by acknowledging where we have fallen short and taking meaningful action," he said. To see our coverage of the Cornell alleged gang rape case, go to democracynow.org. In the Democratic Republic of Congo, the number of confirmed Ebola cases has surpassed 9,000, with over 4,300 deaths. The outbreak caused by the latest strain of virus has become the largest and deadliest in Congo's history. There are currently no treatments or vaccines for the latest strain of the Ebola virus. To see our coverage, go to democracynow.org. In Pennsylvania, a sixth person has died of measles as the number of cases in Pennsylvania topped 1,100. The victim was identified as a 39-year-old unvaccinated woman who had several underlying conditions. The CDC has recorded over 4,000 confirmed measles infections across the United States, the highest number of cases in decades. Earlier this month, New York's Governor Kathy Hochul declared an emergency because of rising measles cases in New York. The Vatican announced Tuesday 71-year-old Pope Leo has been diagnosed with lung cancer. In a medical bulletin, the Vatican said surgeons had removed the lower lobe of the Pope's right lung. After undergoing surgery, the Pope spent a night in the hospital. He is not known to be a smoker or to have had recent health issues. President Trump has reportedly told people privately he has doubts about plans to live stream the firing squad execution of Nedal Hassan, the former Army major who killed 13 people at Fort Hood in Texas back in 2009. Defense Secretary Pete Hegseth scheduled the execution date for December 3rd. In Ukraine, 600,000 people are without electricity after deadly Russian missile and drone strikes pummeled the country, killing three people in the capital, Kyiv. According to Ukrainian President Volodymyr Zelensky, the strikes hit critical energy infrastructure in Kyiv and Kharkiv, despite President Trump claiming over the weekend that there was an energy ceasefire between Ukraine and Russia. In India, a court's ordered two leaders of the youth-led Cockroach Janata Party jailed for 5 days. Opposition parties and student groups have been protesting nearly every day to call for the resignation of the chief election commissioner, Ganesh Kumar, over his revisions to the voter rolls, purging 130 million voters. The protesters argue the revisions benefit right-wing Prime Minister Narendra Modi's BJP party. Delhi police detained at least 30 journalists over the weekend while they covered the protests. This is Vinod Jahar, president of the National Students Union of India.
5: Ganesh Kumar will have to resign. Students of the country have taken to the streets. We will not stop till we get his resignation like we did with Dharmendra Pradhan. We will fight daily, we will get detained, but the protests would continue.
0: In France, tens of thousands of people marched on Tuesday in solidarity with protesting high school students. Unions estimated turnout at almost 500,000 people. The Justice Ministry says more than 6,800 people, mostly minors, have been taken into custody as rights groups and students accuse riot police of excessive force, including the use of tear gas batons and blast bolts. The movement began at a high school in the Paris suburbs last month and spread nationwide, with students blockading their schools over overcrowded classrooms, teacher shortages, and crumbling buildings. This is a protester.
6: I think it's part of the police's strategy, actually. They know that kettling and surrounding people inevitably increases violence. So I think it's something the police are actually aiming for. There are thousands of young people demonstrating, and the only things we see are burning trash cans and the vandalism at the end. And I think that's a very poor summary of what is going on, and it is also drowning out the message people are trying to convey.
0: And in Albania, a nationwide student protest over education and social issues turned violent as demonstrators threw bricks and chunks of concrete at Albania's education ministry. Police answered with tear gas and water cannons. Organizers said students were protesting university conditions, the cost of higher education, the level of financial aid, and the lack of job prospects after graduation. This is a protester.
7: They must be overthrown. They must hold elections, form a technical government, and then hold free and fair elections. Whoever wins, let them win.
0: And those are some of the headlines. This is Democracy Now!, democracynow.org, the War and Peace Report. Coming up, the midterm elections are less than 3 weeks away. Will Democrats take control of the Senate and the House? Stay with us.

0: Wish in Vain, performed by Rhiannon Giddens and Dirk Powell in our Democracy Now! Studio. To see the interview, go to democracynow.org. This is Democracy Now! I'm Amy Goodman. With the midterm elections less than 3 weeks away, could the Democrats win back control of the House and the Senate? Election Day is November 3rd. Democracy Now! Will be doing a four-hour broadcast from 8 to midnight Eastern Time that day. But at least 47 states and Washington, D.C. have early voting, with voters already casting ballots in some states. All 435 House seats and 33 Senate seats are on the ballot, in addition to some statewide races and ballot measures. The list of battleground Senate states has been growing. As many as 10 Senate seats could be flipped, including several states that have been longtime deep red Republican seats. Competitive races now include Ohio, Alaska, Texas, and Kansas. Kansas has not sent a Democrat to the Senate in nearly a century. To win the Senate, Democrats need to flip four Republican seats and hold three of their own. They must hold Michigan, where Dr. Abdul Al-Sayed is running against Republican Mike Rogers for an open seat. President Trump's been on the campaign trail. He spoke at a rally in Wasilla, Alaska, Tuesday, where incumbent Republican Dan Sullivan is facing off against Democratic challenger Mary Peltola, former Congress member and tribal judge. If she and Peggy Flanagan in Minnesota and Deb Haaland running for governor in New Mexico to win, it would be a historic three Native American women in the governorships and the Senate. This is President Trump speaking in Alaska.
1: On November 3rd, we're going to send one of the best and most respected senators in D.C., Dan Sullivan, the real Dan Sullivan. I'm talking about the real Dan Sullivan, not the fake Dan Sullivan. Not the Dan Sullivan put up by the Democrats. I want you to do me one big favor, pretend that I'm on the ballot, because here's what happens. Every time I've been on the ballot, we win. So in conclusion, if you elect a Republican House and a Republican Senate, November 3rd, you get $5,000.
0: Key issues raised by challengers and voters have been the economy, the war in Iran, the cost of gas, immigration, data centers, and corruption. To discuss all this and more, we're joined by David Sirota, founder and editor-in-chief of The Lever. He's author of Master Plan, The Hidden Plot to Legalize Corruption in America. Why don't we go through a number of the states, beginning in Georgia, David, and talk about the overall picture. What's at stake here? As we talk, President Trump is surprising many by going through this deep red state tour, which indicates he is fearful of losing not only the House, but the Senate. And of course, what that could mean for example, investigations of him.
2: Yeah, I mean, it's kind of incredible that Trump is out on the campaign trail in particular in red states, in the sense that he is helping turn the election into even more of a referendum on himself when he is deeply unpopular in polls. So in a sense, I think at one level, he is doing the Democrats a big favor by being so extra visible in the states where the Democrats are trying to expand the map, states like Kansas, states even potentially, if you believe polls, states like South Carolina appear to be in play. The Democrats challenging in the polls there. Florida, also a pretty red state. You mentioned Georgia. Georgia is a different situation where that's a state where the Democrats have to hold that state. There's an incumbent, John Ossoff, there. Georgia, a real purple state. And Ossoff has done a fantastic job. of turning the race into a referendum on his own Republican challenger. His Republican challenger is a member of Congress. So he has essentially turned the race into, in an anti-incumbent year, he has effectively tried to, and I think succeeded at, turning the race into a referendum on his opponent, and made his opponent out to be effectively the incumbent, Mike Collins. And he's brought up Collins' association with people who are linked to white nationalism. But across all of these races,
0: I want to play a clip of John Ossoff, the current Democratic senator, speaking to supporters in Athens, Georgia last month.
3: 5 days after his father was reelected, Prince Don Jr. becomes a partner at 1789 Capital, a venture firm founded by right-wing activists and Trump donors. 1789 Capital then buys a stake in Vulcan Elements, a tiny startup that says it plans to produce the high-tech magnets needed in drones, missiles, and satellites.

0: Investment. And so, of course, like clockwork, on November 21st, just 3 months after Don Jr. and his friends bought their stake, Vulcan gets a $620 million taxpayer loan from Pete Hegseth's Pentagon, paid for with your money. See, while the world burns and you pay more for everything, your tax dollars become the royal family's wealth. Because it pays to be a Trump. Especially when the whole world knows daddy's a crook.
1: That's John Ossoff. He faced off last night in a debate. One of the major issues that was raised is he running for Senate or is he running for president? And that's true of a number of the people who are running in for governorships or Senate. David Sirota.
2: Yeah, I mean, that's a big question for John Ossoff. And I think in that clip, I think it's important to note that what Ossoff is doing there, I think, pretty successfully, and you've seen this with James Tallarico and some others, James Tallarico running in Texas, is trying to connect the corruption issue with the affordability crisis. And this is a key theme that we talked about in Master Plan, the Levers podcast, where the corruption issue for many years has been a kind of abstraction. People don't like corruption. People understand the government. There's a lot of corruption in the government. But that it becomes a much more salient issue when people have a better understanding of how the corruption is raising their prices and creating the affordability crisis. Ossoff has made that a central theme. James Tallarico, running for Senate against Ken Paxton in Texas, has made that a central theme. Tracing the donations that Paxton has gotten to his votes to expand data centers.
1: David, I want to play a clip. This was an ad released by James Tallarico, who is ahead, and this is the first time in decades, a Democrat ahead of the Republican in the race for Senate. This is James Tallarico's ad.
3: $12 million. That's how much Ken Paxton's corruption has cost Texas taxpayers in legal fees and settlements. Guys like him always expect you to pick up the check. I've passed bills to lower the cost of housing, health care, and property taxes. In the Senate, I'll take on the data centers raising our costs and fight to end the wars driving up gas prices. I'm James Tallarico, and I approve this message.
1: So that's James Tallarico, and you heard our election headline. The Wall Street Journal has published video of the Texas Republican Attorney General Ken Paxton, the Republican nominee for Senate, partying in Dubai in 2024 New Year's Eve with two indicted fugitive health care executives and a woman, not his wife. Two men have been indicted months before on federal health care fraud charges and didn't return to the United States. One of the health care executives had donated $190,000 to Paxton. And Tallarico's response online was a party with multiple fugitives, and Ken Paxton is still the sketchiest guy in the room. And let's be clear, Ken Paxton, who to many people's surprise was endorsed by President Trump over longtime Senator Cornyn, has been indicted by his, has been impeached by his own party, David Sirota.
2: Yeah, so this race is really the pinnacle of the Senate race in terms of how it embodies the themes in this election. I mean, you have a cartoonishly corrupt Republican Senate candidate against a new generation populist Democrat. And it's worth adding that Tallarico has really cast himself as an anti-oligarch, anti-billionaire candidate. I mean, I would not call him necessarily a Bernie Sanders candidate, but clearly a lot of the themes that you heard in the 2016 and 2020 elections with Bernie Sanders and the primaries there, these are being echoed on the campaign trail by Tallarico and by other Democrats, even in these purple and red states, which I think is a reminder of how much the so-called Overton window has shifted in American politics, where those themes, those anti-corruption, populist, anti-oligarch themes are now very mainstream.
1: Okay, you mentioned Michigan. The Senate candidates just recently debated. This is Republican Mike Rogers, followed by Democrat Abdul El-Sayed, an exchange over U.S. support for Israel.

0: and the war in Iran in a debate held in Grand Rapids. El Sayed is blaming rising gas prices on the war.
1: It is insane. $80. $80 to fill up your gas tank. And yes, I would support pausing the federal gas tax. But there is one thing that is actually causing this. It's the war in Iran, a war that has been cheerled by my opponent since the beginning. Called it a win, win, win. I don't know about you, but when I go to the gas tank, I don't feel like I'm winning. I don't feel like our country is winning.
2: His policies will raise the cost of every gallon of gasoline, number one, raise your utility rates, cause you $20,000 for a Medicare for All plan that takes away private insurance from individuals. It is a disaster. We cannot afford Abdul.
0: Talk about this race, David Sirota.
3: Again, another marquee race here. I mean, this is a race where, as I mentioned before, Bernie Sanders' themes being central here. I mean, Abdul El Sayed was very aligned with the Bernie Sanders wing of the Democratic Party, won a very, very difficult primary with tons of money, tens of millions of dollars spent against him. He wins this primary. He is ahead in the polls, and he is continuing to campaign on those themes. It's important that you underscored how central the war is in that race. Mike Rogers has been an embodiment of the national security state, and Abdul El Sayed's campaign has put that front and center, spotlighting his role in creating the surveillance state when Mike Rogers was in Congress, his role, his investments in data centers. Again, data centers becoming an affordability issue. I think that's key, that linking the data center build out to higher electricity prices. And I think the thing is with this race, what's very important is if Abdul El Sayed wins running as a kind of Bernie Sanders style populist in one of the marquee swing states in the country, it will destroy the argument from the corporate Democrats at the center of the Democratic Party that you have to be an arch conservative corporate kind of Democrat in order to win swing states. I think that's why a lot of corporate Democrats inside the Democratic Party are afraid of Abdul El Sayed winning. They know that it's key for him to win in order to win the Senate, but they also know it will destroy their argument that the Democratic Party has to continue nominating more corporate-aligned candidates.
0: And let's remember, he's a doctor, Abdul El Sayed, and he wrote a book, Medicare for All. That's a major issue for him. But I want to turn to what is a major issue for President Trump. This is during a rally in Tennessee Saturday, repeatedly calling Abdul El Sayed Muhammad and calling him a jihadist.
4: Like Muhammad El Sayed. I call him Muhammad. Somebody said, his name isn't Muhammad. It's Abdul. I said, to me, it's Muhammad. I'm the president. I can call him whatever the hell I want. To me, he's Muhammad. And he's a radical jihadist.
0: And that's President Trump. Congressmember Alexandria Ocasio-Cortez said, if Abdul can win in Michigan, anyone can win anywhere. Your thoughts, David Sirota?
3: Yeah, I think that's absolutely right. I mean, I think that's why his race is so important. And I think so he's taken on the headwinds of the Democratic Party first in the primary, the corporate Democratic faction spending tens of millions of dollars to vilify him and cast him as a terrorist sympathizer. Now he's in a general election where Donald Trump is using all sorts of Islamophobia to amplify that message. And El Sayed is campaigning for things like Medicare for All. And so I think Alexandria Ocasio-Cortez is absolutely right. If Abdul El Sayed can win a race like this in such an important so-called blue wall state, it means that his politics, what he represents, can win literally anywhere in the country.
0: I wanted to ask about whether predictions are overstated about who can win. In the primaries, progressives were surprised by the Wisconsin loss of Francesca Hong, who is polling very strongly. And then, of course, you had Dr. Sayed, who won the primary in a very close race with a sitting Congress member.
3: Yeah, I think we should all be skeptical of what the polls actually say. I mean, the question of whether there's going to be a blue wave. Is it a blue wave, a surge for Democrats? Is it potentially a red undertow, essentially a drag on the Republican Party? And how much of a drag? These are open questions because I think the way polling has worked in the last few election cycles, we've seen a lot of polls that have not been accurate. And there's a question about whether are Republicans not answering polls because they don't answer the phone to pollsters, or they don't want to talk to pollsters. There are all these questions about this. So I am skeptical of all of these polls. I think it's impossible to know what's going on beyond the fact that I do think it's a safe bet that Donald Trump is deeply unpopular. So it ultimately ends up being a turnout question. How much of a blue wave in terms of a turnout among Democratic voters will there be, that surge of turnout based on how unpopular Trump is and how bad the affordability crisis
0: David,
3: is?
0: David, let's go to Maine. Trump's tariffs have been a major issue there. This is another key race for Democrats. An exchange last week in a debate between this longtime sitting Republican Senator Susan Collins and Democratic candidate Troy Jackson.
5: Troy mocked it, but I was successful in getting concrete, pulp, and road salt removed from the tariff list.
6: I didn't mock the fact that she got road salt back. I mocked the fact that, what about everything else? I mean, we can't eat road salt. And the thing about it is that everything that she's doing with Iran war and stuff like that, there's going to be so many less people that'll be able to afford to drive that I'm not even sure the road salt's going to be worth anything either.
0: And that is Troy Jackson, former Maine State Senate president, former logger, and longtime Senator Susan Collins, who's dealing with a number of issues, from tariffs to her support for Brett Kavanaugh, which enraged the pro-choice community of Maine. She said she couldn't have predicted he would vote to overturn Roe v. Wade. David Sirota.
3: Yeah, I mean, Susan Collins is doing what she always does when she's running in a tough race in a Democratic-leaning state, which is insist that she's an independent voice, that she's separate from the Republican Party. And what Troy Jackson is doing is constantly pointing out how that's not true, how she's enabling the Republican Party. They've actually mocked her, I think, pretty effectively when she constantly says she's concerned about the actions of her party, actions that she is supporting. And what you saw in that clip is her trying to also make a very traditional argument that, hey, you may not like me very much, Democratic voters or independent voters, but I'm bringing home the bacon. And what Jackson did, I think, quite effectively in that clip is turn that around and say, you may be, say you're bringing back road salt, but there are much larger macro issues that make how much you're bringing home to the state a relatively minuscule issue compared to the fact that nobody can afford the basic necessities of life. Now, Maine has not elected a Democratic senator in a very, very long time. And so I do not count Susan Collins out. She is a very, very tough incumbent, but this would be the year.
0: And of course, Bernie Sanders is, though, very popular, and he was just with Troy Jackson. He's from neighboring Vermont, and of course, he's been going around the country. David Sirota, as we wrap up this discussion, again, we're going to be doing a special on election night, and we'll continue to cover these issues. Your thoughts on what exactly would happen, both if there was a Senate, House, Democratic takeover, and if there isn't, if it's House goes Democrat and the Republicans remain in charge of the Senate? And do you think if there was a Senate, House Democratic sweep, that President Trump would be impeached again?
3: I don't think President Trump will be impeached. I think that you've seen a lot of Democrats say they don't want to pursue impeachment. They think that's that path has been fruitless. I think what you will see is certainly, if Democrats win, much more scrutiny using committee chairs, using subpoena power to scrutinize the self-dealing corruption of the Trump administration. I think you'll see scrutiny potentially on Trump's cabinet secretaries, them brought before Congress to testify on all sorts of corruption allegations. I think the question is going to be for Democrats, if they win power, what do they actually stand for? And that is an unanswered question that's going to be litigated also in the 2028 Democratic presidential primary. But I think if you look at 2006, a similar moment, second term Republican president, Democrats win. There was a lot of excitement when Democrats won back Congress in 2006, then won back the presidency in 2008. But soon after that, in 2010, Democrats lost that congressional majority. And part of the reason, I think, for that was there were raised expectations of promises of delivering things, and then a lot of things were not delivered, and the public was disillusioned. And I think that's the big danger if Democrats win. If they win, they can stop some of what the Trump administration is doing. They have a sort of congressional veto power over some things. Will they use that power to cut off funding for the Iran war? A big question. Will they use that power to really push forward a real set of health care reforms? Another big question. But if they do not deliver, if they are perceived to have gained back power and they do not deliver, they could end up being a delivery system for an even worse Donald Trump. And I think that is a huge question if they end up taking the first step by winning Congress.
0: David Sirota, I want to thank you for being with us, founder and editor-in-chief of The Lever, author of The Master Plan, The Hidden Plot to Legalize Corruption in America. We'll talk about what's become a major election issue this year, data centers, tomorrow, with Paris Marks, author of Hyperscale. We'll speak to him on Thursday. Coming up next, federal agents raid the home of Democratic Congress member Ilhan Omar after President Trump has threatened and attacked her, calling her garbage for years. Stay with us.

0: Suti by Emma Mafluthi here at Democracy Now! Studios. This is Democracy Now!, democracynow.org. I'm Amy Goodman. The Trump administration's expanding its targeting of Ilhan Omar, the Democratic Congress member from Minnesota. Monday, federal agents from the Department of Homeland Security raided her home in Washington, D.C. The New York Times reports federal agents have also issued subpoenas to some of her relatives, including her sister. In a statement Monday, Congressmember Omar said, "For 10 years, Trump has targeted me with baseless lies and smear campaigns. This is just the latest escalation in this campaign of political intimidation. I will not be silenced," she said. Congressmember Omar is the first Somali American in the U.S. Congress and the first woman of color to represent Minnesota. Trump has repeatedly attacked Omar and the Somali community for years, calling both garbage. This is President Trump speaking at a rally in Clarksville, Tennessee, Saturday, just 2 days before the raid.
1: How about Ilhan Omar? She comes from Somalia. She comes from Somalia. They don't have a government. They don't have police. They don't. All they have is crime and squalor. And she comes into our country and she says, "My constitution allows me." She's talking about our constitution, what they've done to Minnesota, these people from Somalia, what they've done to Minnesota should never be allowed. And let's see what happens. J.D. Vance and our people are looking at it very strongly.
0: That was President Trump. Just days before federal agents raided Congressmember Omar's home. On Monday, Trump claimed he had nothing to do with the raid.
1: She comes from a country that is a non-country, and then she comes over here and she complains about our Constitution. I think she's a terrible person, but that's really up to the DOJ. I have nothing to do with it.
0: We go now to Minneapolis, where we're joined by Zineb Mohammed. She's a Minnesota state senator representing Minneapolis. She's a member of the Minnesota Democratic Farmer Labor Party. She, too, was born in Somalia, came to the U.S. when she was 9 years old. In 2023, she became the youngest member in Minnesota state Senate history and the first Somali woman. Thank you so much for being with us, State Senator. If you can respond to your colleague, what has happened to Congressmember Ilhan Omar, the not exactly the Justice Department, but Homeland Security agents raiding her home in Washington, D.C. And now, according to the New York Times, family members, including her sister, have been subpoenaed. What we reportedly hear, the warrants involve her immigration status. Like you, she came to the United States from Somalia as a child.
2: Yeah, well, thank you so much for having me, Amy. It's great to be here with you. I think what we know is the fact that the Justice Department has historically avoided cases like this so close to the election, and it is unprecedented. We also know that Congresswoman Omar has been under attack by this administration for the last decade. You've mentioned that, and we're talking about what they're targeting is paperwork that was filled out by her father decades ago when she was a child. And so, you know, as far as we can tell, this is bogus because it's so close to the election. We know that this administration has been targeting their political, what they consider their political enemies, or people who speak up against them. But here in Minnesota, people support our congresswoman. There was a rally for her the day before yesterday, after after the headlines came out that they had raided her home and were investigating her. And everyone in this state has been through what we've been through the past year, which is an occupation by this federal government and the Metro search and the loss and the killings of our neighbors, Alex Pretty and Renee Good. And so we know that Ilhan is somebody who stands up for her community, and we're going to continue to stand with her in this moment.
0: I was listening to Jamie Raskin last night, Congress member, constitutional lawyer, talking about all the Democrats that the Justice Department has gone after, weaponizing, for example, Senator Schiff and LaMonica MacGyver in New Jersey, who was charged after trying to protect the Newark mayor, Ross Baraka, when he was trying to investigate an ICE facility, for-profit facility in Newark, as well as others. Can you talk about what this means for a sitting representative to be raided, to be subpoenaed? And this is, let's be clear, all Congress members are now up for re-election. And within this period of not just 2 months, but 1 month within the election, and how unusual this is.
2: Mm-hmm. Well, it's unusual, right? We, like I said earlier, the Justice Department usually avoids cases like this so close to the election. You know, you also mentioned all of the individuals and Congress people who've gone after this administration. They go right after them, and they use the Justice Department to do so. And the facts are, Congresswoman Ilhan Omar is a real person. She's an American citizen with rights. But this investigation isn't about her, and I think that's what we need to get across. She's a symbol of everything that this administration hates, an immigrant who stands up for her community, who fought to be here in this country, and now is doing her job and her duty to serve her constituents.
0: So let me ask you, President Trump, Mark Wayne Mullen, head of Homeland Security, are now explicitly threatening to send federal agents back into your state, back into Minnesota. What's your response?
2: We've been through this before, you know, before Metro Search, Donald Trump said that Somali people are garbage. You said that he called our community garbage and used that as a justification to bring thousands of agents to the state of Minnesota, which led to the killings of our neighbors. And we know that they're setting a precedent right now to go after our congresswoman, to investigate her, to raid her home, so that they can use that as an opportunity to bring thousands of more agents into our community. But here in Minneapolis, people are vigilant, they're organized, we know what we've been through. I think people are going to reject this type of rhetoric from them.
0: Trump also posted on Truth Social, the once great state of Minnesota is being taken over by Somali immigrants. There's violence, murder, mayhem all over the state. The people of Minnesota must fight back. The Somalians should not be allowed to get away with what they are doing. They view you as weak and stupid people. Fight back, Minnesota, fight back. If you need the federal government, we'll come to your rescue. Now, a group of Minnesotans held a news conference and particularly said him talking about fighting back, talking about suggesting violence, goes to a very serious issue. This is Abdullahi Farah, an imam at the mosque in Bloomington, Minnesota, which was bombed by a far-right militia in 2017.
3: Instead of bringing Minnesotans together to find solutions, President Trump chose to make sweeping accusations against my Somali American community and telling people to fight back. Fight back against whom? What exactly is the president asking people to do? These words are reckless, they are dangerous, and they have consequences.
4: That's right.
3: I know it personally because in 2017, after those type of reckless rhetoric, my mosque, Darfur, was bombed. It was bombed because of act of hate. We know what it means when an entire community who comes to worship us are made to feel unsafe. Blaming an entire community is not accountability. Scapegoating is not a public safety strategy.
0: That was Abdullahi Farah, an imam at the mosque in Bloomington, Minnesota. State Senator Zainab Mohammed, as we wrap up, are you concerned about violence increasing against the Somali community as a result of the increased rhetoric? And also President Trump saying J.D. Vance is investigating all of this.
2: Absolutely, we're afraid of violence being taken against our community. What we're seeing is the leader of this country incite violence against an entire community and tell Minnesotans that if they fight back against this very tiny population, that they that the federal government will have their back. That's inciting violence. And it's a rhetoric that has no place in our state. We've been through a mass shooting at Annunciation Church in June last year. We've been through a political assassinations of our very own colleagues. We've also been through Metro Church and how violent that was. And the truth is Minnesotans understand who their Somali neighbors are. These folks have been here for decades, some of them. It's their they're in their second or third generations. Minneapolis is their home and they're not going anywhere. And we will continue to do everything we can to reject this type of hate and rhetoric from this administration and to stand up for our immigrant neighbors.
0: Zineb Mohammed, I want to thank you so much for being with us. Minnesota State Senator representing Minneapolis will continue to cover the story. This is Democracy Now!, democracynow.org. I'm Amy Goodman. In the latest crackdown on human rights defenders in the occupied West Bank Tuesday, Israeli forces raided what they say are the offices of several Palestinian NGOs, confiscating legal files, court records, valuable equipment. Israeli forces also deployed snipers around the entrances to Ramallah's Palestine Medical Complex, the largest government medical facility in the occupied West Bank. At least one journalist was reportedly detained. Palestinian officials say a child was injured from Israeli gunfire. Others suffered from tear gas inhalation. For more in these last few minutes, we go to Ramallah, where we're joined by Sahar Francis, human rights lawyer, previous general director at Adamir Prisoner Support and Human Rights Association, which is one of the groups that Israel just raided. Sahar Francis, welcome back to Democracy Now! We had you on when you were the head of Adamir, which is the prisoner support and human rights group in the West Bank. I was watching overnight when Israel was raiding because Al Jazeera was showing the raid live. But these offices, in fact, of your group, your previous group, Adamir, and others, the Palestine Women's Association, were already closed, is that right, years ago, because the Israeli government classified these organizations as terrorists. So what were they raiding?
4: Exactly. Good afternoon, and thanks for inviting me again to join you in this important discussion. As you just said, these offices actually were raided in 2020. Two forced closure after the decision to designate the six Palestinian organizations as terrorist organizations. They confiscated property and stole files and equipments at that time. So what happened yesterday, I would claim that this is part of the whole propaganda show that this government is actually implementing just before the Israeli election, a couple of weeks before the Israeli election, to send a very clear message to the whole Palestinian society and especially to the Palestinian Authority, because the offices they raided is very close to the official governmental offices and other ministries in Ramallah City. That we are the masters, we decide what we will do. You cannot interfere, you cannot protect, nothing to do with your sovereignty in even Ramallah City, that is supposed to be an Area A. And what happened yesterday, they were not confiscating property for illegal organization claiming that this property is used to support terrorism. And I'm sure you all saw in the videos that were presented by the different media, local or international, that they mostly broke and destroyed the files and the equipments, even the windows. The frigidaire in this office that they claimed it belongs for Damir, they were throwing it from the second floor down to the ground. They just wanted to cause harassment. And this is the main message. the persecution and the collective punishments for the whole Palestinian community. The raid onto the city center Ramallah is not a lonely activity. It happens every day that they raid different villages, different cities. They arrest people, including journalists and human rights defenders. And what most important to highlight in our case that the office they raided yesterday, claiming that it's for Damir, basically it's a legal office led by lawyers who are representing Palestinian prisoners, which means if you claim that this is illegal or a terrorist action, this is means at the end that the legal representation for the Palestinian prisoners in front of the Israeli military courts is considered a terror act. Seriously, this is the message that they wanted to highlight. Actually, this is very bizarre and disgraceful, I think, even for their image. And the other organization they claimed that they raided, this organization was closed back in 2022. Since then, it doesn't exist there at all.
0: So, we only have 30 seconds, but I want to ask what message you think Israel is sending at the same time the U.S. is sanctioning the International Criminal Court overall as an institution.
4: That we don't respect the international law. We are not respecting the treaties and the institutions that implements and protect international human rights law. And we don't care because we are not accountable. This is the time for sanctions.
0: I want to thank you so much for being with us, Sahar Francis, human rights lawyer, previous general director of Admir, Prisoner Support and Human Rights Association, speaking to us from occupied Ramallah. That does it for our show today. A very happy birthday to my favorite news hound, Zazu. I wish her a happy birthday as well as her brother, Kasha, as they turn 6 years old today. Oh, and this news, Steal the Story, the documentary about Democracy Now!, is viewable online for the first time. If you live in the U.S. and Canada, you can watch the film in your own home. We did it live last night with a post-screening Q&A with me and the Oscar-nominated filmmakers Carl Diehl and Tia Lesson, moderated by Pulitzer Prize-winning journalist Mariana Hossa. Well, it's now there at Eventive. You can get information about it at stealthisstory.org. I'll be in Woodstock at 2 o'clock on Friday. 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I'm Amy Goodman.
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6: Well, hello there. 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

Oh, the All Night Long Blues from Leonard Rutherford and Dick Burnett from Wayne County, Kentucky, from 1927, I think that was from. And I should know that. It's been the theme music on the Old Time Depot for the last 5-6 years or so. But, you know, that fiddle playing, that Leonard Rutherford's fiddle playing on that would make me want to learn how to play the fiddle. Or if I learned how to play the fiddle, only that one tune, just over and over again, and drive everyone I know crazy with that one tune. I could rule the world if I knew that tune. By driving people crazy, I don't know. I'm rambling on already. Well, greetings and salutations, howdy friends and neighbors, and welcome to this week's edition of the Old Time Depot. And the Old Time Depot comes to you live every second and fourth Wednesday of the month from 5 until 8 p.m. in the Bradford Street Bluegrass time slot, and it's right here on our community radio station, WOMR. Over the next 3 hours, we'll listen to the best in, I think, what I think is the best in old-time string band music, undiluted old-time string band music. You know, that's music that comes out of Southern Appalachia, some old-school bluegrass, undiluted old-school bluegrass, or maybe some bluegrass with more soul than polish, as I like to say. And of course, we're going to hear some Cajun music, maybe, and we're going to hear some blues, maybe, you know, some old-time blues, some Piedmont blues, maybe some Delta blues. I know we have some Texas blues in this playlist. I haven't looked at it in a couple of days, so I'm about as wound up to get started on this program as I hope you are. And we're going to get started right now with something from Ferris and Jason Romero featuring Aaron Marshall on the fiddle, and this one's called Wagoner.

Well, that's some good stuff there from Erin Marshall, along with Ferris and Jason Romero. Now, I'm not sure which of the Romeros was playing the guitar and who was playing that banjo uke. Man, that you don't hear the banjo uke too often in, you know, outside of jam sessions in old-time music. You know, you don't hear it on records too much, but that was just so great to hear that thing throbbing away in the background, you know, and it's a lot better, I think, than the banjo mandolin, which is one of the most dastardly instruments ever to land on this planet. But I'm just saying. Well, let's see. We had a great day here on Cape Cod, and you know, it was like spring again. It was like in the 70s and all that, and that's all going to change tonight. You know, I think it's going to get cold again tomorrow. But we have Oyster Fest coming up next weekend. I think it's going to be clear weather, but it's going to be cold for that. If you go to Wellfleet's Oyster Fest, that is, I usually go on Sunday when the townies go, and you get in for free. So that's my hack on Oyster Fest. And the Outer Cape Bateria is playing at Oyster Fest on Sunday. So you might want to check them out, because they are really good. You know, it's a big drumming group here on the Outer Cape, put together by our own DJ Pablo, and it's just a wonderful celebratory. It's wonderful celebratory music. Let's just say that. Let me see. 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And you know, y'all know how to spell Agway, right? A-G-W-A-Y. So in case you're looking at it on your computer, you spell it right and then you'll get right to it. I've got some relatively new music for you right now by Murphy Campbell. She's from Western North Carolina. I don't know too much about her, except she plays banjo really, really well, and she's relatively young for an old-time musician, maybe like 19, 20 years old or so. And she put out this record. I think Riley Bogus has been producing some of her records, and he actually plays guitar in this track we're going to hear right now. This one's called Edward's Train.

0: Hello there, Jess.
1: Hello, Roy.
0: Boy, look like you've been playing some. See, you got your guitar with you.
1: Yeah, I've been playing a little.
0: Say, let's you and I try that old number you used to play, that guitar rag, and work on it like you used to, way back in West Virginia.
1: All right.

Oh, that goes way back to 1935 there. That's Roy Harvey playing the straight guitar and Jess Johnston playing, or Jess Johnson, I'm sorry, playing the slide guitar on the Guitar Rag, and they made a bunch of recordings together back in the early to mid-30s. That came out on the Champion label right there. Roy Harvey, if his name is familiar with you, he was Charlie Poole's guitarist in the North Carolina Ramblers for many years, and he's a really fine guitarist. He was also a train engineer. He went from being a train engineer to a streetcar engineer and then back and forth and then being a full-time musician. He had an interesting life, Roy Harvey did. Before that, we heard from Murphy Campbell with Edward's Train, and it's just ever so slightly reminiscent of Rubin's Train. I've played various versions of Rubin's Train for you on this program, but this is off of Murphy Campbell's album entitled Murphy Campbell. It's on Wet Hen Records, and I know you could get it on Bandcamp. I'm not sure if you could find it from any other retailers. You probably can. I don't spend a whole lot of time looking for this stuff, you know, but I do get this Bandcamp email every month, and they tell me what's new in the kind of music that I like, which of course is old time and bluegrass music, and I'm not limited to that. But as far as my online browsing goes, I am limited to that. First, I want to let you know that programming here on WOMR is underwritten by the Atlantic Spice Company, locally owned and operated for over 30 years and open daily year-round at the junction of Route 6 and 6A in North Truro. 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There's a recording by Jesse Milnes and Emily Miller that I am quite fond of. It's entitled The Deep End Sessions Volume 2. I think there's a Volume 1. I don't have it, though. And it's on the Deep End Sessions label, and they're two very, very really, really great traditional musicians. Jesse usually plays guitar. Emily plays guitar too, and both of them play the fiddle. So it's a lot of fun listening to their music, and I have a recording now of them doing a Ola Bell Reed song, and then we're going to hear right after that, we're going to hear from Ola Bell Reed herself we're going to hear Ola Bell Reed's Undone in Sorrow, and then we're going to hear Ola Bell herself doing Bury Me at the Foot of the Mountain, and it's right here on the Old Time Depot.

Okay, that's Olabel Reed herself right there. Bury Me at the Foot of the Mountains. From an album called Olabel Reed and Family, it came out on Rounder Records, and I'm going to take a wild guess and say the late 70s or the early 80s, early 1980s on that one. Jesse Milnes and Emily Miller before that with her song, Olabel's song, Undone in Sorrow. Well, you're listening to the Old Time Depot. My name's Jim Rohrer. I'm here with you right up until 8 p.m. this evening, and going to present all kinds of good traditional music, roots music, all sorts of stuff, and get some bluegrass in there and everything else like that. I really love what I'm going to put on for you right now. This is Dan Gellert. He's a fantastic old time singer and fiddler, and I believe he plays banjo too. A lot of these folks play the banjo as well as the fiddle, and we're going to hear Dan's version of. Now you might be familiar with Raina Gellert if you listen to this program. At any times, I play a lot of Raina's music, and Raina.

She was with the Uncle Earl band for a while, along with all kinds of things, and she's one of the important fiddlers in today's old time music. Well, her dad is also an important fiddler and a banjo player in today's old time music, but Dan reaches a little bit farther back, and I just love his style, and I love the way he sings and all that. So we're going to listen to Dan Gellert right now with his version of John Henry.

Now this is a party song. What is up with what?

And that's Charlie Poole himself right there from down North Carolina and his North Carolina Ramblers. If the river was whiskey and the branch was wine, you could catch me in bathing just any old time. That's what he used to sing. And that came out on Columbia Records, I'm going to say either 1928 or 29. That was Roy Harvey playing guitar on that, and Odell Smith doing some fantastic fiddle work on that Charlie Poole number, If the River Was Whiskey. Sometimes they call that one the Hesitation Blues, but I like to call it The River Was Whiskey. Let's see, the New Lost City Ramblers before that with, I think that was from 1962, and that's a Tom Paley version of the New Lost City Ramblers, so that lineup was I'm going to take a wild guess, Mike Seeger playing the fiddle and John Cohen doing the singing. I'm not sure who was playing banjo and guitar, either John or Tom Paley. So that was Goodbye Old Booze, one of those old songs. It's from an album called American Moonshine and Prohibition Songs. So what do you get? You get a song called Goodbye Old Booze. And before that, let's see, we heard from Andrew and Jim Baxter, a father-son duo from Gordon County, Georgia, and they cut that one for Victor Records. It's called 40 Drops, and they sing about 40 drops of rye on that one, and I prefer bourbon to rye, but they don't. They like the rye, and that one's from way back 1929. Dan Gellert starting us off with the Round Peak version of John Henry right there. It was similar to the version that Tommy Jarrell and all those Round Peak guys play. Dan Gellert there, but Dan's was a lot bluesier and a lot, what could I say? It swung a lot more, and I love his fiddle work and his voice on that one. And that's from an album called Old Time Tiki Parlor Presents. Dan Gellert. Jeez, I almost said John Henry presents John Henry. No, that would have been wrong. Dan Gellert, all these names. I can't. There's two names there, and I'm having trouble keeping him straight in my head. What else is new? Programming on WOMR is underwritten by Cape and Coast Bank. The bank's new name reflects its growth and an ongoing commitment to serving clients and community partners across the region. 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And that brings us up to date with the spots, and let's see what we're going to hear now. Let's see. Oh, this is a great fiddle tune. I'm not sure where it comes from. It's a little bit crooked. I kind of like this. This is played by a father and daughter duo, Rafe and Clelia Stefanini, and I know Clelia is an award-winning fiddler, and Rafe plays banjo. He was part of the trio
known as Big Hoedown with Bruce Molsky and Beverly Smith. He's got a big history in this music. So we're going to hear Rafe and Clelia Stefanini right now with one called The Sales Tax Toddle. Don't ask me why it's called that. Here goes.

All right, that's the Wittstein brothers, if you remember them. Look. Oh, I'm listening to the birds outside the window here. It's real nice. It's kind of soothing. I'm glad I'm not trying to sleep, but it's kind of soothing hearing those birds outside my window. Let me look at what we just heard. We've heard from the Wittstein brothers there with the Weary Lonesome Blues. That's an old Delmore Brothers number done so well by Charles and Robert Wittstein from an album called Old Time Duets, came out on Rounder Records in the mid to late 1980s. I kind of remember when the Wittstein brothers were playing all the festivals and that kind of thing. Before that, I got to see them at the Gettysburg Bluegrass Festival in 1988. I remember that. Good singers, good pickers. They have that unique brother duet sound. Before that, we heard from the Renegades featuring James Leva on the fiddle and Carol Elizabeth Jones doing the singing on that. I just love her voice on the Hills of Mexico. That's one that came from Roscoe Holcomb, or at least the original place I heard it was on a record by Roscoe, or a collection by Roscoe Holcomb. The Hills of Mexico, great song done there so well, so powerfully by the Renegades, and that came out on the Field Recorders Collective label. So you could find their records, just type in Field Recorders Collective, and I'm sure it will come up. Rafe and Clelia Stefanini before that. Rafe playing the banjo, Clelia playing the fiddle on the Sales Tax Toddle. And that's from an album called Never Seen the Like on Yodelahi Records. See, you got me to yodel. The record label is called Yodelahi, and I just love saying that. It kind of tickles, you know? Just so great. Such a great tune. It's crooked. It never goes where you want it to go or where you expect it to go. Wonderful stuff from the Stefaninis, father and daughter duet. Well, it's 6:01. It's six o'clock. You are listening to the Old Time Depot. My name's Jim Rohr, and you're listening to the Old Time Depot on, that's the point of this, on WOMR 92.1 FM Provincetown and WFMR 91.3 FM Orleans, and streaming all around this whole darn world, even Grayson County, Virginia, at WOMR.org. I've got one lined up for you now from Alice Gerard and Beverly Smith. I mean, two great singers. Did a record called The Cherry Tree. Came out in 2013. We're going to hear one from that. Enjoy. Then we've got Nora Brown in this next set and Kyle Creed coming up, great banjo player coming up in this set. So, stay tuned for all this good stuff here on the Old Time Depot right up until 8 p.m.

You know, I could listen to that. That was only about that track was only about 1 minute and 20 seconds long, but I could listen to that all night. That's Kyle Creed, who is my favorite of the Round Peak style banjo pickers from down Surry County, North Carolina. And he's just so clean and so precise, and I happen to love that tune, Ducks on the Mill Pond. So that was recorded for County Records back around 1965, and it's a real special tune for me because it got me interested in learning clawhammer banjo. Of course, I never learned clawhammer banjo, but at least it got me interested. Nora Brown before that, talk about good clawhammer banjo playing. Nora Brown with Fred Cockerham's Little Satchel, and that's from an album called Long Time to Be Gone. Came out on Jalopy Records in 2023. Really great version of that. And actually, I like it a little bit better than Fred Cockerham's version because I can actually understand the words when Nora sings them as opposed to when Fred sang them. Alice Gerard and Beverly Smith before that, a song called Oh Take Me Back from their album, their duo album, The Cherry Tree, came out in 2013. Alice Gerard and Beverly Smith, two great singers and performers in old-time music. Keeping the faith, I like to say, of Alice Gerard and Bev Smith as well. Let's see, if you're enjoying this program, this is like one of those things where you always get like email after you buy anything. It says, tell us how we did, or did you like this transaction, or rate this transaction. That's what they always say. Well, this program is made possible by members like you, and these folks have rated this transaction 100%. So whatever that means in the ratings, it sounds pretty good to me, because this is our sustaining members on the Old Time Depot. And it's made possible by members. It says here, members like you and sustaining members like Alette Jeunesse, Paul Greenspan and Chris Wisneski, my little brother Frankie, Barb and Bill Hill, Mary and Steve in Eastham, Katie Tetro, David Tunney, Jordan Renzi, Ross and Judy Ain, George Taylor, Will Sullivan, George Bell, Musi Chavchavadze, Deb Allman, David Bastian, John and Laura Lynn in Carlisle, Ralph and Georgine, Michelle and Mike Fee, Russ and Nancy Braun, Lisa Collins, Helen Molesworth, and Peter Schuyler in honor of Richard Swearcheck. And you could become a member too by giving a call to 508-487-2619 during business hours, or go on to our website and say you want to become a sustaining member of the Old Time Depot. I would be very happy to read your name on this list whenever I'm in this studio. And that's it's $15 a month. Gets you to do that, and it's done on a yearly basis. I can't remember what the amount is yearly. It might be $180, but they break it up at $15 a month, and it really helps keep independent radio strong on Cape Cod. 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
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Okay, now we're going to get back. We're going to get back to some music here. Let's see. We heard from Jesse Mills and Emily Miller earlier in the program. We're going to hear a solo now from Jesse Milnes, and this is everyone in old time music and bluegrass music has at one time sung and recorded the song Wild Bill Jones, and all of them are different, and all of them are good. And that's pretty cool. So this is Jesse Milnes' version of Wild Bill Jones, and it's from his album Bucking Mule. Let's take a listen to that now.

All right, that's Gray Craig playing the fiddle, Kenny Rohrer playing the banjo, and Doug Rohrer playing the guitar on that great version of Bill Cheatham from an album that came out, a collection of fiddle tunes on County Records. And I'm not sure when they cut that version of Bill Cheatham, but I think probably, you know, I'm gonna guess in the 90s. Or so, Gray Craig, Kenny, and Doug Rohrer right there with Bill Cheatham. Great version. Great old-timey version. Let's see. We heard from the Allen Brothers. That's Austin and Lee Allen from Sewanee, Tennessee, before that. And this one that they cut in 1930, it's just such a jug band song. You know, it's not described as a jug band song, but it's just such, you know, it reminds me of the Memphis Jug Band or something like that, with the Chain Store Blues. I keep wanting to say Chainsaw Blues, but no, I've got the Chain Store Blues from 1930 on Victor Records. Before that, we heard from B.F. Shelton from 1927, the Bristol Sessions, and he recorded that version of Darlin' Cora. Victor Records released three other songs from the sessions that he did with them, and they're the only four songs of his that survive. He did some recordings for Columbia Records a few years later under the name Frank Shelton, but none of those survived. So this is all we have. We have four tracks, four cuts of B.F. Shelton, and Darlin' Cora is one of the most haunting of those. Victor Records back in 1927. Before that, we heard from Viv Leva and Riley Calcagno with a great version of the Texas Gladden song Cold Mountains. And Viv and Riley added a bridge to that song to break up the monotony of Texas Gladden's version, although I never thought it was monotonous, but I could see where some people would. So they added that bridge on there, and it really works, I think. And it's from an album called Viv and Riley on Free Dirt Records. Now, Viv Leva is the daughter of Carol Elizabeth Jones and James Leva. And she has good, what's the word I'm looking for? Good genes or good heritage. She also sings. They're both members of the Onlys old time string band. You've heard them on this program before. Jesse Milnes at the top of that set with Wild Bill Jones, and it looks like he added some words to Wild Bill Jones too on that recording. The record's called Bucking Mule from Jesse Milnes. That's M-I-L-N-E-S. Well, it's what? They moved the clock in the studio, and I'm looking around for it, and it's not in front of me. And if something's not in front of me, I have a hard time with it. 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I've got some blues coming up now from Henry Thomas. He's from Big Sandy, Texas. He was a real life hobo, and he traveled around, and he also had the nickname, and he recorded under the nickname Ragtime Texas. He made some tracks. I don't know, maybe a dozen sides for the Vocalion label back in the late 20s, and we're going to hear one from 1928. It's called the Bulldoze Blues, and actually Henry Thomas
plays the quills on that, which is like a panpipe type flute that he wore in a harmonica holder around his neck. And if you listen to this, and I've said this before, and I've played this one before, it sounds a lot like that certain Canned Heat song that was a big hit back in the 1970s. So let's listen to Henry Thomas now, the original Henry Thomas with the Bulldoze Blues.

And that's Murphy Campbell from a new album called Revenant, and that's a single from that album called Samuel Young, and it's coming out on Wet Hen Records, and that's a brand new recording from Murphy right there. Powerful singer, powerful banjo player, just all kinds of great things I could say about her. Before that, Elijah Bedell, and Born and Raised in Covington. That was that's off Elijah's album Live and Learn, and that's a song that I've always liked from Roscoe Holcomb, and I really like the way Elijah plays it there and sings it. Just very accessible, more accessible than listening to the original from Roscoe, where it's a little hard to, you know, it's got a lot of soul, but it's a little hard to follow the story in Roscoe's version. I hate to say that. I'm knocking on wood, or I might get kicked out of the old time fraternity for saying that, but I do like Elijah's version. Elijah Bedell from his album Live and Learn. Henry Thomas before that, with the Bulldoze Blues, playing those quill pan pipes, and I was going to say he was copying Canned Heat, but no, I think Canned Heat was copying him. And that's from a 1928 recording on Vocalion Records, but I probably already said that. 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Now, you're listening to the Old Time Depot. My name's Jim Rohr. I'm going to be with you right up until 8 p.m. this evening. And we've got, stay tuned, because I've got some more blues, I think, coming up. I've got some Jimmy Rogers music coming up. I've got Carter Family. And I have the gospel portion right at about 7:30 or so. We're going to finish the program out with gospel music, finish the program up with gospel music, and I, as I always do. So stay tuned for that. I think we've got a couple more, maybe some, a little bit more room for, we've got more room for a couple of songs, I should say, until the top of the hour. So let's listen to, let's see, who do we want to hear? I think the New North Carolina Ramblers, that's Kenny Rohr's group right now, and here's one called It's a Rough Road to Georgia.

All right, that's New North Carolina Ramblers with it's a rough road to Georgia, as the song said. I just want to let you folks know about a great event that happens about twice a month in Wellfleet, and it's called the Pond Hill Sessions, and it's at the Pond Hill Community Center in South Wellfleet at 65 Old Payne Hollow Road. It's a Irish session, Irish old time bluegrass folk, and it says here Irish folk, country, etc. It doesn't say old time here, but it used to say old time at these sessions every first and third Tuesday of the month from 7 until 9 p.m. The Pond Hill Sessions, and that takes place at the Pond Hill Community Center in South Wellfleet, and it's hosted by our own WOMR's own Denny Levine. So how could you go wrong with this? I went last week, was it? Last Tuesday? Yeah, not this past Tuesday, but the Tuesday before that, and it was fantastic. I mean, Denya includes everyone in this. It kind of reminds me of like one of those 1960s sing-arounds, you know, where everyone contributes a song, and you know there are great musicians that come to this, and if you just want to listen, you're welcome. And there's some snacks and there's not coffee, but there's tea. I remember that. Oh, it says bring your own BYOB. So bring your own beverage and snacks. There's no cover, but donations are welcome. And this is at the Pond Hill Sessions at Pond Hill Community Center in South Wellfleet. First and third Tuesdays of the month from 7 until 9 p.m. And this is a new poster, and it says at the bottom, a project of Narrowland Music, a 501c3 nonprofit. So there you have it, folks. Good old-time Irish folk, country, etc. Music in Wellfleet on the first and third Tuesday of the month. Well, it's 6:59, and it's not too early for me to remind you that you are listening to WOMR 92.1 FM Provincetown and WFMR 91.3 FM Orleans, and streaming all around this whole darn world, even Kanab, Utah, at WOMR.org. We're going to listen to some Jimmy Rogers yodeling music right now. I always have to get some. I haven't had enough yodeling in this program yet, so we're going to hear one from Jimmy Rogers. It goes back to 1928, and this was one called one of his early sessions for Victor Records, and this one's called The Blue Yodel Number 2, or My Lovin' Gal Lucille. He could sing it better than I could say it, that's for sure.

0: And that was Nashville Bluegrass Band right there with Weary Blues from Waiting, and a Hank Williams song that they sung so well. That duet was Pat Enright and Alan O'Brien. And man, those two guys were born to sing together. And sadly, we lost Pat Enright within the past month or so. And he was a force of nature as a singer. I'd seen him perform many times in the Boston area because he was a member of the Boston-based band Tasty Licks. And, never really talked to him. I think I met him once or twice, but never really had a chance to talk to him. But man, that guy could sing and play guitar. Pat Enright passed, I always say too soon. And I'm going to see if I have some more Pat Enright music with me. Maybe I'll put that on a little bit later if I have the time. Before that, Blue Yodel number 2 from Jimmy Rogers, a singing brakeman. And he called that one also My Loving Gal Lucille from 1928 on Victor Records. I've got some more Jimmy Rogers coming up in a short while. First, I'll get back to the music right after this.
1: 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This is Mark O'Leary, host of Listoon Varna, Sundays from 4 to 6 p.m. on WOMR. People ask me, what in the world is Listoon Varna? Well, I'll tell you. Listoon Varna is a town in Ireland that used to host one of the largest music festivals in Western Europe. And now it's the name of a weekly program on WOMR that's all about Celtic music. Celtic, Celtic-related, Celtic-inspired, and anything else that strikes our fancy. 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And as Christy says, everybody needs a break.
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3: You're listening to I Could Cry, an Abbott 45 from 1953. And you're on...

Gentleman Jim Reeves had 51 top 10 hits in a career cut short when a small plane he was piloting crashed in 1964. For your next morbid trivia night, he was taught by the same man who taught Randy Hughes, Patsy Cline's pilot, who, of course, had met the same fate a year earlier. But Reeves's records kept on coming. RCA Victor continued releasing unpublished songs, mixed with previously released tracks, and people kept buying them. Of those 51 top 10 hits we mentioned, 19 came posthumously. And there was a Jim Reeves single on the charts every year from 1970 to 1984, nearly two decades after his death. For you, I could cry, 'cause I'm still. Check out more episodes right now at soundbeat.org. Soundbeat is produced at the Belfer Audio Archive, Syracuse University Library. I'm Brett Barry.

0: Okay, that one was ended in a classy way right there. That's Jimmy Rogers again, the singing brakeman with the Brakeman's Blues from a 1928 of Victor Records recording. Before that, another railroad song from the Carter family, a 1929 recording for Victor, and it's the one that Sarah Carter sang on that one was Engine 143, and I could only describe that song as gruesome. It's about one of those train wreck songs where they spare no one, no one's sensibilities, I guess. But I thought that those may have gone together. Maybe they didn't go together. Let's see, Uncle Earl before that with an old-timer called I Wish I Had My Time Again, and that's off their album Waterloo, Tennessee on Rounder Records. Kirk Sutphin playing the fiddle, Riley Bogus playing the banjo on a fiddle tune that started us off called Silly Bill, and that's off of an album Longtime Piedmont Pals on Old Blue Records. So there you have it, folks. That's what we just heard. I've got gospel music coming up pretty soon at about 7:30 or so, and we are going to keep going with regular music, I guess you'd call it. I've got some jug band music coming up for you right now. This is Gus Cannon and his Jug Stompers, and this recording I think is from 1962, if I'm not mistaken, and it's a good version of that old Boll Weevil song. So let's listen to that now.
1: Time I see Boll Weevil, you know, he come out, left out of Brownville, Tennessee. He flew over to Ripley over there, you know, and stopped right there in Ripley and commenced boring that cotton. He was a boring poor baby. Then he left there and went down under the bluff to Snoop Dilly Hunt's place. And he commenced boring that cotton down there, and after he done bored all the cotton, he said, look.

So I am really glad I had time to get that one in before the gospel portion of the Old Time Depot. That's Skip Gorman from his 1994 album called A Greener Prairie, came out on Rounder Records. Just a wonderful, the record's just a great record of a collection of cowboy music, and Skip comes by it honestly, the cowboy music, that is. And he's also a fantastic mandolin player and a great fiddler as well. So Skip Gorman there on the Old Time Depot with Blue Mountain. It's time for the gospel portion of this program, and that's going to take us almost right up to the end of this program. We are going to start with Jim and Jesse McReynolds, Jim and Jesse and the Virginia Boys, from an album they put out in, I'm going to say the 70s on Epic Record, called Y'all Come. And it's a gospel record, no kidding, with the name Y'all Come. And we're going to start with them. We've got Carol Elizabeth Jones in there, Hank Williams in there, Washington Phillips, Uncle Earl, Tasty Licks, and Becky Buller. So it looks like a good gospel set we are going to hear. So here's Jim and Jesse and the Virginia Boys right now.

All right, that just about wraps up our gospel portion of the Old Time Depot. Let me run down what we just heard. Heard from Becky Bowler, along with the Fairfield Four right there. Written in the back of the book, from her album Crepe Paper Heart, came out on Dark Shadow Records a few years back. Tasty Licks, with Bela Fleck on the banjo there. If you don't love your neighbor, then you don't love God. And that's from their debut album, Tasty Licks, on Rounder Records. Uncle Earl before that with Warfare, the song from E.C. Ball. And they do it so well there. And they changed some of the words to make them more contemporary. It's off the album She Waits for Night, also on Rounder Records. We heard from Washington Phillips, I've Got the Key to the Kingdom. And he cut that for Columbia in 1930. Hank Williams. Yep, I think that's the first time we heard Hank Williams on this program. Your Wealth Won't Save Your Soul. Ain't that right? 1947 came out on Sterling Records. Carol Elizabeth Jones and Ginny Hawker and Hazel Dickens on Coming Down from God from the album Heart of a Singer on Rounder Records. And we heard from Jim and Jesse and the Virginia Boys to start us off. Great duet singing from Jim and Jesse with The River of Jordan from the album Y'all Come on Epic Records. And that just about brings us up to the end of this program. My name's Jim Rohrer. I'm going to close out with one from the Carter family that Sarah sings, and the words really ring true today. The song's called You Better Let That Liar Alone. See you in 2 weeks.

When a liar takes an ocean to fend and prove, he'll lay around his neighbors and get the news. And nearly every day when you look out, you can see that liar coming through your

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